That's Libby Rodrigo. This is 194 into 7 o'clock. Loaded hour on the way with Harry Styles. Got the weekend. Tame Impala. This is almost Monday now on 194.

intelligent choice of listening to Y94 today. Congratulations. Well, we'd like to reward your good decision with more music on Y94. What did she say?

As Jason Derulo, they say, is 194. Could be locking in those tickets to Jason Derulo as part of 194's ATM, the automatic ticket machine. 910, 1110, and 310. And, of course, could happen randomly throughout the day as well. All the details, 194.com. Tame Impala, Jenny, now on 194.

That's the weekend. This is 194, and maybe safe to say the Memorial Day weekend and all that summer officially starts, even temperature-wise, this weekend. It is on Sunday. We touch 75, could be into the 80s by next week to kick off summer break. Megan Trainor now on 194. You can say what you

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Harry Styles. Well, I'll be for a guy that certainly knows plenty about the world of fashion, but one maybe just stepping into it, that would be BTS's Jungkook, as he is apparently partnering with Calvin Klein for their first collaboration, BTS. Now, this is Swim on 184.

This is 184, and great news for her. She will live on in legacy on the Hollywood Walk of Fame as it was announced that she will be the 2,845th star to be added to the Walk. Dominic Fike on 184.

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Olivia Dean, they say, 194, getting you into 8 o'clock. Fits in the tantrums on the way. Got Zara Larsson this hour. Billie Eilish, Gigi Perez on the way. 5 seconds of summer in minutes. Gordis, now on the Valley's number one hit music station. This is 194.

0: That's Gigi Perez. This is 104. Alex Warren thinking maybe he's got another song of the summer on the way. Our fans seem to think as he has passions are set to release. No date on that one yet. This is Ordinary now on 104.
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4: 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Y94 is pretty great, but also needs to pick

It's John Kay. This is 194. Zara Larsson set to be taking over New York City later this summer. Announced as part of a lineup with Carly Rae Jepsen, Lola Young, and Brandi Carlile for the All Things Go on NYC. 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

El John and Dua Lipa. This is 194, that home for 194's automatic ticket machine, the ATM, as we like to say around here when it comes to those summer concerts, Jason Rose, Shinedown, Foo Fighters, all of those tickets up for grabs every single weekday at 9, 10, 11, 10, and 3, 10. 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

Happy summer. This is 194 into 9 o'clock. Hope we're having a great Wednesday night all across the valley. Olivia Rodrigo on the way this hour. Got Lord at One Republic working in Miles Smith. Minutes from now, got Andy Grammer. Let's get it started with Kalani on the Valley's number one hit music station. This is 194.

Lizzo, 184, getting in a recent performance, part of TMZ's Brunch Bus surprise performance this past weekend. Can check out the clips of that at 184.com. 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

That's Ed Sheeran. This is 184. Well, buckle up. Olivia Rodrigo just getting started when it comes to dropping tracks off that new album. Of course, this one going to be coming off that third studio one, but also announced The Cure, her next track, and what she says is her favorite song going to be dropping on Friday. This is Drop Dead now on 184.

And it's Shawn Mendes. This is 184. We're having a great one across the valley tonight. When it comes to the temps, you just got to hang on for one more week as we head into Memorial Weekend. It's looking like temps starting Sunday going to be climbing into the high 70s and low 80s. We have finally made it to summer. You could say Pitbull, Lil Jon now on 184.

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0: Panic at the Disco. This is 194. Hopefully, I'm a great one across the valley tonight. Thanks for letting 194 chill with you with Freya Sky now on 194.
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1: As Melody Furman, they say, is 194. Alex Warren confirming he has another song on the way this summer. Passenger set to be dropped. He hasn't announced a release date yet for that one. 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

It's Addison Rae. This is 194. You're home with 194 ATM, that automatic ticket machine. Again, tomorrow, 9, 10, 11, 10, and 3, 10. Your chance to lock in some of the hottest tickets of the summer. This is Olivia Dean now on 194.

the Jonas Brothers Essays 184 recently announcing as well they are going to start their own weekly podcast. The thing different about it is that it's going to have its own hotline number where fans can actually call and interact with them.

Olivia Rodrigo. This is 194. Unveiled that she will be dropping a new track this Friday as well, coming off that new third studio album, The Cure, which she says is actually her favorite song off of the new album. You can read more at 194.com. Bruno Mars now on 194.

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Sarah Larson, this is 184, getting you into 11 o'clock. Somber on the way this hour. Dominic Fike, MGK, in a matter of minutes. Let's get it started with Bella K on the Valley's number one hit music station, 184.

As Mark Amber, this is 194 Fest, approaching that unofficial start to summer with Memorial Weekend. And when it comes to the temps, they're not looking bad for it either. Starting Sunday, going to be into the 70s by next week, into the high 80s possibly. Dominic Fike on 194.

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uplifting and inspiring.

That's the Jonas Brothers. It says 194. They just announced as well that they're actually going to be starting a weekly podcast. The only thing kind of crazy about it that maybe makes it stand out, they're actually going to have a hotline for fans to call in live during the show, which could be dangerous. Taylor Swift now on 194.

0: Miles Smith, this is 194, and hey, I am out of here for the evening. I hope you have a fantastic rest of the night. We pick it up again tomorrow with that 194 ATM, the automatic ticket machine at 910, 1110, and 310. Your chance to lock in some of the hottest tickets of the summer with 194. But I am out of here. Have a good one. Have a safe one. See you back here tomorrow night.
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17: There you go, Playhouse Y94.0 and Amy K, and it's another beautiful Thursday. Amy K, how are we doing today?
18: I'm doing pretty good. Honestly, I was super tired this morning, but I think it's because I had the weirdest dream. I had a dream, and it felt so real. A bunch of my friends from back home moved to Fargo, and we were driving, and a firework went off next to my head in the car.
17: Oh, okay. That's not really where I saw that going, but okay.
18: But I remember in my dream, it was so loud, and my ear even hurt in the morning. I don't know what happened.
17: What's the deal with that? Some of your hair's a little fringe.
18: Stop.
17: What is that?
18: But, like, what a strange dream.
17: Can you imagine? It'd be like, it's supposed to be a little Freddy Krueger inspired a little bit, but if you had dreams like that where you woke up and you had, like, the injuries from your dream.
18: No, that's terrifying.
17: And, of course, you'd always have the most messed up dreams possible.
18: That is freaky.
17: What, first song honors, you got them there, Firework.
18: Can we go with The Remedy by Jason Mraz?
17: 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I spelled Mraz wrong. There we go.

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1: Red Lobster is closing the first location they ever opened back in 1970. Oh. Right now, there's a 56-year-old lobster hiding in the back of the tank going, oh, my God, I actually made it. You gotta be kidding me.
2: The TSA has announced a carry-on rule that allows passengers to bring unlimited rotisserie chicken on board. Thank God. That is so great. I was getting tired of having to chug my chicken in line.
0: The Y94 Morning Playhouse.

Memorial Day, a time to honor those who have served our country, and also a time to save money on your new mattress set. Memorial Day weekend, patriotism, remembrance, and deep, deep discounts on furniture, flat screen TVs, and more. 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

0: 546-0-ABK. Good morning, the 194 Morning Playhouse. More opportunities as the day goes on here. 194's automatic ticket machine. Now you know for sure it's going to go off at 9:10, 11:10, and 3:10. But we've been seeing plenty of bonus opportunities too.
1: Yeah, the bonus opportunities you just got to listen for, because the machine, it's packed with tickets. It's glitchy and randomly it's just printing them out.
0: Now, I'm going to go on a limb here, Amy Kay, and say you probably text your husband a handful of times throughout the day. Just check in.
1: A lot. We really are in contact a lot.
0: Is there, like, substance to these messages, or would you say they're pretty just kind of brief and meaningless? Are they substantive?
1: I wouldn't say they're meaningless. We're just telling each other what we're doing throughout the day. I'm not even joking. We talk about everything we do, like, I stopped at home to use the bathroom before I picked up my son from daycare, and I told Steven about it.
0: Just nice to know.
1: Yeah.
0: Well, so that's the kind of messages you're having. Could you handle the...
2: Relationship advice from people who are horribly unqualified. The Love Doctors with the Y94 Morning Playhouse.
0: Love Doctors, you're the love gurus. I've been talking with a guy for a couple of months. The thing is, while he will text me back when I text him and tell him about my day, I feel like most of what I receive back from him is links to TikTok videos or memes or GIFs. He doesn't actually give me much meat to those text messages, and it's starting to make me feel like I'm not very important to him. Do you think this is a red flag in 2026 of a bad relationship?
1: If anything, I think it shows you how important you are to him. He saw something funny online and wanted to share it with you. He thought you would enjoy this meme. You would enjoy this video. I think it's honestly a green flag, not a red flag.
0: You know,

0: say to tell you, unless you want to bring that up, you could just say, hey, that's all you're sending me. Why don't you just send like normal messages? I bet you he would, but I don't think sending the memes wouldn't kind of get annoying, like, oh, another video, because that does get frustrating.
1: Might just be the kind of texter he is. You know, if you were to see that he's having these like giant paragraphs exchanged between him and other people, okay, then maybe you should be offended. But if like that's just the texter he is, but some people have their text personality, right? Everybody does. You learn how they text, and that might be just how he talks to people.
0: Yeah, I don't think it's bad to be getting memes.
1: Love Doctors, Yell the Love Gurus. I think that my girlfriend has convinced herself I'm going to propose soon based off random little things she says, but I'm not, and I've never said anything like that. Would it be weird to randomly say, hey, just so you know, I'm not proposing anytime soon, like a D proposal or an unproposal?
0: I wouldn't, unless she brings up straight, when are you proposing? If she's just dropping hints that she thinks you're proposing, I don't think you say anything.
1: Might be hints that she'd like you to, in which case you probably do have to slide in like, I'm not really looking for that.
0: But I think it has to be so specific where she says, hey, are you planning on proposing soon? Or she actually has to say it, because what if you're misunderstanding something? That I think could be bad. And then you're just, well, I'm never going to propose to you.
1: Random. Yeah, if it directly comes up, I think you could say, like, you know, I don't know if I'm quite in that spot. But
0: yeah,
1: then you got to be prepared for things. Why not? When might you be? You never know where that conversation is going to go.
0: Especially, yeah, if marriage is on her timeline, I don't know if this relationship will be on the timeline anymore.
1: And finally, is it safe to say that it would hurt your feelings to find out that you were your husband's second choice?
0: Absolutely.
1: So what do you think of this? My girlfriend recently admitted that when we first started dating, she actually thought my brother was hotter than me.
0: And it's with a sibling.
1: She says she obviously likes me more now because I'm emotionally attractive.
0: No.
1: I don't even know what that means, but apparently I was basically what she pursued after she realized that my brother was unavailable. Am I supposed to feel complimented by this, or should this hurt me?
0: It should hurt you. I mean, I don't want it to, and I feel bad for you. But I think you and her need to revisit that conversation. There's so many. It just kept getting worse. Not only were you her second choice, you were second choice to your brother. And she still thinks your brother is hot AF. She just thinks you're more mature.
1: Yeah, basically. Thank goodness your brother's in a relationship, I guess. Gosh, and what would happen now if your brother was ever available? Or could you ever trust these two alone together? Man, I don't know. I don't like that at all.
0: What a weird thing to say. If Steven ever said that to me about my sister, I'd go wild.
1: I don't know if we'd find Steven.
0: You wouldn't.
1: I honestly, maybe this isn't an overreaction. I'm not entirely sure that that's not a relationship ender. Just that whole concept. I think it might be a relationship ender. You said girlfriend. I don't know how long you guys have been dating, but.
0: That is true. But at like the same time, I'm trying to see things from her side. Do you give her some credit for being so honest, or
1: who says that?
0: That's what I'm wondering, though. Is that something where it's like, what they don't know doesn't kill them type thing? You know, like, why would you even put that out there?
1: It's one that never comes out of your mouth.
0: That's not the right. I did not say that right. What is that saying?
1: What they don't know is not going to hurt them. Probably, I think.
0: What it is.
1: Yours got slightly more morbid, but it's because you're all riled up thinking about your sister right now. If he ever said that about her.
0: We know where my head is.
1: Yeah. Well, Amy Kay, it's hard to say right now because of how she's acting, but she's got great intuition. Amy

0: Ross, Zero, and Amy K. You know, I want to pay you a sincere compliment.
1: Is it real?
0: It is a real sincere. You know, I said
1: like
0: I want to pay.
1: Blanket.
0: I want to pay you a sincere compliment, and you said, "Is it real?"
1: Because I know you. Yes,
0: I think that you are a courageous person, an honest person, and you have great instinct. I really do.
1: Thank you.
0: I think that your initial reaction to situations is what most people feel but are scared to say. And I think that you should be proud of that.
1: I think I'm much like a dog where I could really read a room, read a person. I can tell, are you good? Are you bad?
0: Yeah, you know, when you go up to someone, you kind of sniff around them a little bit. Unless there's sausage in their pocket, I agree.
1: Stop.
0: You got great intuition. That's why we do Amy K's gut reaction. Got a couple of scenarios here, Amy K. Curious what your gut reaction would be if you were in this. And then I think what is fun for everybody else is they'll be like, man, that's probably how I would feel about it too. Amy K., you're on a first date.
1: Okay.
0: This person tells you, hey, just so you know, I share a Costco membership with my ex still because it just makes more sense. How do you feel?
1: Well, I did share a Costco membership with my ex for a while, and then I went to cancel it. I got in a car accident in the parking lot, so I would understand a little bit. However, it would be like, how long have you guys been broken up for? If this is like year six,
0: it's time to go.
1: That's a little strange. But if it you broke up in the middle of the contract, you guys still have a few more months left or something like that, or you broke up right at the end, but you thought, hey, do you guys still want to split it? I'd accept that. But after so long, no.
0: I almost imagine you rifling in your purse and being like, well, lucky you got this little sugar mama, and sliding a Sam's Club card across the table. Your gut reaction. Your coworker is constantly microwaving salmon in the break room.
1: I would kind of make a point to let them know that it smells. I'm sure they're aware of it, but every time I walked in, ugh, who's microwaving that? What did you cook? What is that smell? Who brings salmon to work 5 days a week?
0: Gut reaction, another coworker one. Somebody in close proximity to you in the office is clipping their fingernails near you. Your gut reaction.
1: This literally happened to me. So much so, it was so disgusting. I made a post on Facebook about how gross it was and that I needed a door to my office. And if you have a door, use it if you're going to be clipping your toenails or fingernails.
0: Did that resolve the issue?
1: I moved offices. I'm on the complete opposite end of where they are.
0: Gut reaction. Your friend says that they will only date people with nice handwriting because serial killers always have bad handwriting.
1: I don't know if that's true. I thought I saw, and I would tell them this, I saw a story that if you kind of write like cursive with a mix of print, I thought that was more serial killer.
0: I think I've seen that too.
1: And that's how I write.
0: I thought you're going to be like, I don't think that's true because look at my handwriting.
1: Stop.
0: Wait a second, Amy.
1: No.
0: Gut reaction. Your neighbor sunbathes in her bikini in her front lawn and seems to always be outside when your husband's outside.
1: Oh, I know it wouldn't even be Steven's problem, but I would make it his. Like, Steven had nothing to do with
0: that. Just some lady outside.
1: But I'd be like, oh, going outside again to check out the neighbor? Did you see her out there? I'd be bringing it up all the time.
0: Just need to get the mail. Bring it out the trash. I just was going to go look at the clouds.
1: If that's what was happening, you could go in the backyard.
0: Similarly, your gut reaction. Your good female friend seems a little flirty with your husband.
1: Well, we're not going to be hanging out all together anymore.
0: Dun, dun, dun. Your friend says they learned Italian by watching subtitles on some of their favorite shows.
1: I would ask them to speak to me in Italian.
0: Tell me something.
1: And don't just give me a scene from the movie or show. Talk to me like we're in Italy.
0: That's what you'd get. You'd get a scene from Friends or whatever. You'd be like, okay, nicely done.
1: Wait, that's what they're watching in Italian?
0: I don't know.
1: Is it bad that my mind went like, I thought they were watching like The Godfather or something?
0: You know, that probably would have made a little bit more sense. Your gut reaction. Somebody says, you look real pretty today.
1: Oh, that is the worst. It's like a backhanded compliment. You look really pretty today. What about yesterday? And I would bring that up. Whoa, did I not look good yesterday? Because I think every day I try to look okay.
0: And lastly, Amy K., your gut reaction. Boss pulls you upstairs, says it's time for an annual performance review. Says you did an amazing, wonderful job, but there's no mention of an increase.
1: Oh, well, I'm going to bring it up myself. I'm probably going to bring it up on my way upstairs. I'm going to text him and say, are we finally talking about my raise?
0: No, I'm just telling you that you're doing a real good job.
1: Yeah, no.
0: So, like, and?
1: And if you're going to tell me, why don't you show me too with some money?
2: Coming up next.
0: Setting the bar story, which I will say, if your day's not starting with you stuck in a wall, you're doing pretty good.
1: How did you get stuck?
0: And on the way in a TRQ, too.
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0: Yanking a TRQ out of the box of totally random questions here in a couple of minutes. It's the 184 Morning Playhouse. First day, setting the bar story, which is what?
1: No matter what's going on in your life, your week, just be happy this isn't you.
0: Well, as long as you can make it through the day without being trapped in a wall, you're probably doing okay.
1: How do you get trapped in a wall?
0: And there's a bit of a mystery there. So police in California say officers stopped by a local coffee shop on Monday morning for their caffeine fix. And they're there just having coffee like everybody else. And then they start hearing noises in the wall. Employees had heard it too, but they thought maybe it was just something going on outside.
1: A ghost.
0: Obviously a ghost, yes.
1: Yeah.
0: They were kind of ignoring them because, you know, they're just doing what they do at the coffee shop. Well, police officers start knocking on the wall.
1: No.
0: And eventually, somebody knocked back. So the fire department comes and they cut open the wall where they're pretty sure that they're hearing this. And out starts popping limbs.
1: No.
0: And a guy named Isaac says he's been trapped in there for about 10 hours.
1: I figured to say days.
0: 10 hours. He was apparently on the roof of the movie theater next door for an unknown reason.
1: Weird.
0: And he fell 22 feet between these buildings and got lodged inside. Now, he still really hasn't explained what he was doing up there, which is suspicious enough. I'm kind of choosing to believe, though, he just had so much coffee, he just ended up there.
1: Was he okay? I mean, that had to be a hard fall.
0: It didn't probably feel great, but I think the walls are so close to each other that it was like a sliding
1: Yeah, you just imagine him sliding down.
0: Uh-huh.
1: Oh, my gosh.
0: One of those moments where you're like, you know what? I'm glad I'm a little pudgy.
1: We've heard stories of, like, cats or animals kind of getting stuck in walls during construction. An actual human is terrifying.
0: So imagine the self-reflection, though, that's happening in that first couple hours turned into 10 hours when you're just stuck in that wall like, do I die here?
1: Where was his phone?
0: Impossible to say.
1: Oh, gosh.
0: So again, if you make it through the day and you're not stuck in between the wall of a coffee shop and a movie theater, I'd say do night.
1: You're doing real good.
0: In the grand scheme of things, could be worse.
1: So good.
0: I get a TRQ after almost Monday. Can't slow down. 194-613.

0: show. Amy K, 194, pulling a TRQ, a totally random question out of the box of totally random questions. And today's TRQ. Do you have a do-it-yourself gone-wrong story or a project just sitting unfinished in your home? Probably it was starting to go wrong and you just stopped in that instance. Now, are you and Steven DIY people or are you not very handy?
1: Not very handy, and I wish we were. There are lots of things I would like done that I would like Steven to do, and they're still just on that list. One thing that really needs to get done, and he claims it's happening this weekend. We need to get, like, the child protector locks on our, like, cabinets.
0: Well, you got a pretty mobile little guy there,
1: And he's loving to get into every drawer and gets everything out. And it's not bad. It's mostly, like, we've moved things, so we can't get into anything bad now, but it's still just, you hear it open, you're like, oh, what is he getting into? And he'll take, like, muffin tins out, measuring cups, and yes, you can play with those, but at the same time, I really don't want you opening all that stuff, constantly getting it out, because now we have to wash it, put it away, and guess what? 5 minutes, you're going to get it back out.
0: Certainly don't want them in the chainsaw drawer.
1: We do. Good thing we moved them all. They're up high. So months ago, probably before his birthday, and his birthday's in March, I bought these, like, kitty cabinet lock things. And Steven keeps saying he's going to put them on. And they say you have to wait 24 hours before you can reopen the cabinet. And you got to, like, let these things stick.
0: Got it.
1: So he said, well, I don't want to put them on now. Because what if we have to get in there? And then everyone was coming to town for, like, our wedding / Brooke's birthday. And he said, well, we shouldn't do it yet. Because what if we need to get in there? I said, yeah, it's probably not a good weekend. And then it just kept getting pushed off and off. And that was March.
0: Keeps finding the reasons.
1: It's May. And so I don't know if it was last night or the night before. He said, I really better put those things on. Yeah, buddy, you're telling me.
0: You know, one of the, I think the best things for our household was when just everybody learned and accepted the fact that I am not a DIY person and I will never be. It's just not, I'm not good that way. Good with the mouth, not with the hands.
1: Stop.
0: I just can't do. I can't do any of those things. I really, really can't. So now, for where we live now, always call the guy. The guy for that. The guy for this. The guy for that. At the previous home, though, there's things where I feel like half of why we had to move is because there's just these things where it's like, yeah, the guy that lived here before did this himself. But I'm that guy. Like, there was for a while. And I think this show's had its time. I don't even know if it's still on. Are you familiar with Chip and Joanna Gaines, the
1: yes,
0: Fixer Upper couple?
1: Yes, don't they broke up?
0: I don't know. They were. I feel like that is kind of, it had its time.
1: There's, like, rumors. My mom was watching it when she was in town a couple weeks ago. She loves that show.
0: Is it still on?
1: Who knows what she was. I think it was old ones we were watching.
0: They had, maybe they still do this, but they had a while where every single house these people would remodel or do for somebody, they would put shiplap on the wall.
1: Oh, yeah, that's all I saw when we were watching.
0: And so in our last house, my wife had found on TikTok or Pinterest, somebody had basically, like, taken, like, plywood and spray painted it white and screwed it to the wall. She had me do this in a bathroom, and it just looked horrendous. Like, it looked better before we'd gone in there. And, like, this is the kind of thing that she had me doing. And I think this is the kind of thing that had her go, yeah, I'm like, you're not the guy for this. And so I don't get asked anymore. And it's better that way.
1: So if there are, she does come up with projects still, but just someone else is doing them, not you.
0: There's tiling happening in a bathroom in my home right now. And you know who's not doing that tiling? Me. It's some guy named Dan, and he's doing a lovely job.
1: I think if you know you can't do it, it is better to accept it and just say, let's pay this person to do it. There were things my dad could do. And I remember growing up, okay, he has it done. But then there were times where something would break or my mom would want something changed. And he would start it. And I don't know what would happen along the way where there'd be a hiccup, a bump. And instead of just, like, giving up and calling someone right then, he would
0: kept going.
1: Write signs like, please do not turn on water,
0: of
1: and
0: course.
1: Have it taped. And then, like, a day later would try to fix it again. And I don't know what he was doing to try to fix this, if he had to go talk to someone. But it's like, how about we hire a professional?
0: When your home has out of order signs.
1: Yes.
0: Like in just your home. Yeah, I'm thinking that it's time to call in the reinforcements, except you're not the guy. accept your limitations in life, you're not going to be the one that fixes this water.
1: See, and that's what it's good that you knew you couldn't, you can't do these things.
0: I'm not the guy. In fact, I'm told that our toddler the other day was just enamored, just staring while he was playing with his toys outside of the bathroom, watching this man, Dan, put tile in the shower. And I thought, that's good that my son has a strong male role model. Finally. It's good to see. Yeah, you have a project that's unfinished or one that just went horribly gone wrong. Yours sounds like it's an unfinished one.
2: I was just calling to tell you my unfinished project story.
0: Yep.
2: My dad redid our half bath downstairs, and it took him months, and it was all done. And he didn't hang the door back on. So for like 6 months after that, there was no door on the bathroom. Whole bathroom was redone, but no door.
0: Yeah. Well, you get this nice new bathroom. Nobody wants to use it, though, because it's like you get to see it in there.
1: I would be happy using that. I'm fine. Open door policy at my home.
0: Even when there's like folks over?
1: Okay, that's weird for guests. Okay, yeah. But most of the time it's just us in there.
0: It's a DIY gone wrong or it's just sitting there unfinished. 237. It's Connor, Texas, okay?

0: In a Y94 Morning Playhouse, totally random question. Do you have a DIY gone wrong story or a project that's just sitting there unfinished?
1: Someone said I started painting my kitchen cabinets thinking it would take a weekend, and I didn't realize I'd have to sand them, prime them, do multiple coats. Halfway through, I gave up. So half my cabinets are white painted, and the other half are still the old wood color.
0: You know what, though? It's humming along.
1: How long is it going to take?
0: I do think there's probably tons of people that even if they do manage to hack through it themselves, they're like, I thought this would be an afternoon, right?
1: Someone said I tried to do one of those like cute Pinterest accent walls during COVID. Half of it is done now. The other half is still taped off, and we just live like that now.
0: This is our life now.
1: My niece, I think, is 6. And when my sister was pregnant, they were painting her room, and they painted it like this coral color. My sister had this whole vision. And my brother-in-law, he used the paint tape, and he taped off certain areas in the room. He never removed the tape. Sometimes I'll FaceTime them, and I could still see the blue tape in certain spots in the room.
0: At some point, you guys got to go up there.
1: You guys got to take this off.
0: Well, you know when that tape comes down now, it's just going to take chunks
1: of
0: wall.
1: That's what I think. It's going to pull off so much.
0: Your DIY gone wrong or an unfinished project, either one?
2: Well, I got one to tell about my dad. When I was younger, we lived in an old house, and the upstairs bedrooms all had lights. They didn't have any plug-ins, so my dad decided he was going to put in a plug-in right next to the light switch so we could have plug-ins in our bedroom. Well,
0: makes sense.
2: He got it all put in, and he went downstairs, he turned the power back on, and he flipped the switch, nothing happened. So he plugged in the drill, and the light came on.
0: So every time you want lights out of that room, it's just like, yeah, just plug something in.
1: That is weird.
0: Yeah, what kind of weird wire cross? I can't even imagine how that makes sense.
1: How do you not get that fixed? You would have to get it fixed.
0: You call an electrician and you say, please fix this dumb thing I did.
1: I don't know what I did, but this needs to be fixed.
0: I'd also be I get scared of electrical because I'm like, well, don't burn the house down or something. I don't want to be the person that does that. But you think just if only that reason, that's why you call somebody like, listen, there's something really screwed up here.
1: Someone said my husband started redoing our bathroom downstairs. He wanted to do it himself to save money. We haven't had a sink in 6 months downstairs. And he keeps saying he's going to finish it this weekend, but it's been months.
0: You got an unfinished project?
3: My neighbor, he hadn't had siding on his house for about 4.5 years now. He's still got the pink insulation deal that goes up under the siding. So it's always real pleasant to look at, especially when we have family over.
0: I would think just the elements. They've had to have done some sort of damage to that home, don't you suppose?
1: What did he do?
0: There's no siding on the house. I think you can see insulation, he said, or the pink stuff, the whatever that board is.
1: Yes, I think that is insulation stuff.
0: That can't be good.
1: How bad, though, with snow and rain and all that melt? Wouldn't there get, mold?
0: And did he? I think you said 4 years worth? That's obnoxious.
1: No way.
0: I feel like that house has got to have some problems, my man.
1: Someone said, I tried spray painting fat patio furniture on a windy day, and now not only does our furniture look super bad, but there's a light mist of paint on parts of the siding of our house, too.
0: A DIY project gone totally wrong, or maybe just a project that's been, it's just sitting there. You'll get to it eventually, or somebody will. 237 is for the Playhouse in the morning.

0: 632-0 MK 194 Playhouse, talking about the totally random question, DIY gone wrong stories or about to, because that project just been sitting there.
1: It's kind of like a comfort in numbers because lots of people have these. Someone said, I tried a simple closet organization project, bought a bunch of bins, everything, but I didn't measure the shelves, so none of them actually fit. So now they're just stacked in a corner. Someone else said, not me, but my neighbor tried pouring his own concrete patio. He didn't do it fast enough, and it ended up, like, setting really weird. Is it at least level?
0: I'm going to go on a limb and say it might not be entirely the way one might want it to be.
1: My sister and her husband had this really nice, like, backyard patio deck, and it went around the whole back end of their house. I don't know why, but they thought, let's take this out. It was so nice. I loved it.
0: And can do better.
1: That's what they said. And we're going to pour, and we're going to do our own concrete thing, and we're just going to, it's been years, and they haven't done it, and they removed this great deck, and they still have, like, does concrete come in, like, almost like sandbag type things?
0: Yeah.
1: Like powder? Mm-hmm. They have it still. Just sitting in their basement. And I'm like, when are you going to ever mix this concrete and pour this deck? You had such an, my mom even, it drives her nuts because it was such a beautiful deck. I don't know why they got rid of it.
0: Only to not actually do anything.
1: And then do
0: in the
1: anything
0: first place.
1: With it, yes.
0: My neighbors, you know, they did something on their own too. And the cement looks fine, except they have a cat.
1: No.
0: And so its little paw prints are like all over the place where it's like, I think you should have kept the cat inside. Like, well, after you've done this, you should have left the cat inside. But there's so many little paw prints all over their backyard.
1: I bet if you saw one, you'd be like, oh, my God, how cute. You guys all did little, like, handprints. I see it's the cats. And then you're like, wait.
0: Six dozen.
1: The cat went all over. This wasn't on purpose.
0: Like, you'd have thought that cat was having a cat party the night after that they must have poured that because it's so many. And, like, some of them are a little bit more prominent than others, but it's still like that. Clearly your cat was running all over this.
1: Someone else said, my dad tried building a deck back in 2019, and it's still not done yet. Just like the main part is there, so we call it the stage.
0: DIY gone wrong, or that project that's just, it's been sitting there forever.
2: Well, I tried to make an attempt at fixing my laptop, and, you know, I went through opening it up and trying to install more RAM, you know, changing the graphics card, and actually short-circuited, and it didn't work, then it broke.
0: You know, that's a kind of a different angle on this, because most of the DIYs, that we're obviously getting a lot of, like, home improvement projects. It didn't even occur to me. I suppose you could DIY that, maybe car stuff, too.
1: Someone said in Colorado, I lived in a house that the swamp cooler, you had to take two wires and twist them together and turn on a light switch to make it work. What is a swamp cooler?
0: I am unfamiliar with a swamp cooler. I usually just enjoy my swamp, the God-given temperature.
1: I don't know what that is.
0: Don't know that slang. I'm sorry. DIY gone wrong or an unfinished project?
3: I cut out, or I thought I did it right. I cut out the hole in the countertop for the sink and went to Home Depot to go buy one of like their nice sinks. And I went to go, you know, install it in the hole. And like after I released it, I didn't realize how big I had cut the hole.
0: Oh, no.
3: The sink dropped and it just like shattered.
1: No.
3: And it was just all over the place.
0: I'm guessing that I don't know what the return policy is at the Home Depot, but I dropped this on the ground because I'm a fool. It's probably not covered, huh?
1: Oh, my God. How terrible.
0: I don't know what happened. It was like this.
1: Someone else said, I bought a dresser off Marketplace that I was going to try to refinish myself, took the paint off, and then I just gave up. It ended up looking worse now, and it just sits in the garage.
0: DIY gone wrong or that project, it's just been sitting there for an eternity.
4: The disaster, my husband, Mr. I'm not going to read directions. We don't need anybody to install anything. He decided he's going to hook up our brand new dishwasher. So I'm like, great, I'm not going to argue with you.
0: Yeah.
4: So he hooked it up. You know, he thought he was the man. See, he said, wasn't hard. I did it. He put it in, and yeah, it was working. I guess he did a great job. I was like, yes, good job. Good for you. Had to compliment him, everything. So we left. We went. Actually, we had to go to a birthday party, I think it was, somewhere we went. When we got home a couple hours later, not even thinking about the dishwasher, we came home to a disaster. We live in a raised ranch, so obviously when we walked in through the garage basement, there's water all over the basement floor. The ceiling was saturated. Ugh. I looked at him and I said, yeah, great job, because the whole house needed to be regutted from the downstairs up just because he wouldn't follow directions or, you know, put your hand in your pocket. Now it's going to cost us even more money to redo everything, all because, you know, Mr. I can do anything really can't do anything. I told him stick to body work because that's what you do and that's all you should do.
0: Well, a lot of us, like, let's be honest, do it yourself. We can do it ourselves, .. Like, eventually. And what that eventually and all the dots is, it's just that trial and error phase, right? You're going to have some hiccups along the way. You're going to have to finesse a little bit. Eventually have something passable, but it's never going to be as good as if you'd hired a professional.
1: Someone said, my mom started a garden path with those, like, stepping stones, but she didn't secure them or level them in the ground, so they shift when you walk on them, and it's like a balancing challenge trying to get to the backyard. Why not, for Mother's Day, didn't you go fix those for her?
0: It would have been nice. That would have been thoughtful,
1: a
0: yeah.
1: Really nice Mother's Day gift. Hey, I know these didn't go the way you wanted, but don't worry. I dug out a little bit, and now they're all level.
0: Memorial Day weekend gift, perhaps.
1: This weekend. Yeah, you got a long weekend. Do it this weekend.
0: And your DIY gone wrong.
5: My do-it-yourself project that went bad was my hot water heater. I had a hot water heater. It went out. I had convinced myself and my wife that I could fix this and it wasn't going to be a problem at all.
0: Sure.
5: And so our water heater is located in our closet, and I start looking at it, and I realize, okay, it's got to be replaced. So before I can put a new one in, I got to take this one out. So I start detaching all of the hoses, however, neglected to turn off the water. So now I've got water spraying all over my closet. It's getting all of mine and my wife's clothes soaked, the carpet soaked, and so I'm just ruining everything in this closet. So I shut the water off and managed to finally do that, and then I realized, okay, well, I still got to wheel out the hot water heater to dispose of it. So I managed to get it on a dolly. I kind of muscle it on there, but it didn't occur to me, oh, I should drain the water from the hot water heater. So now that I'm starting to wheel it out of our house, and I realize I'm now just draining water all over the carpeting, all over the house, and it's like not a good color water either. It's like rusty, so it's like staining the carpet as I'm draining it out. We finally got it outside. We finally got it replaced, but I'm convinced it took me, not only did I ruin everything in the house, but it took me probably, 8 hours longer than it would for someone who actually knows what they're doing.
0: So if there's a plus, it was educational, right? Like, if that ever happens again, you're either going to, A, not touch it and call somebody, but now you've learned some things, so maybe you could maybe hack your way through without making a mess.
1: How much carpet did this man ruin? He ruined so much.
0: Carpet, yes. It is expensive. The life lesson's invaluable.
1: Imagine fixing that. Not only, like, they had to probably remove that, then do you add more carpet?
0: Invaluable life lesson.
1: Oh, my gosh.
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0: 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He has the caught on camera edition. It's hard to deny things when it's caught on camera.
1: We got
0: stories.
1: You.
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3: And for today, well, it's all about getting caught on camera, I guess you could say. And it starts in Colorado, where this time of year, you start to see the farm stands pop up quite a bit. Now, these are local vendors, right? Obviously trying to make some money and stuff on the side. Problem is, for one woman, it was that someone was breaking in and raiding her farm stand and stealing everything out of it. The thing is, the second time, she was actually able to get the license plate when the thief returned to try to raid it.
4: A couple weeks ago, I had a woman stop by with her very large bag and pretty much take all the treats out of the stand. She also took a bunch of jams and stuff from one of my other vendors in large amounts. Like, she filled this bag as full as she could fill it, and then also filled her arms, and then just said thanks to the camera and peaced out. I had just put out all the oatmeal cream pies that you guys voted on, and she took all of them. I think I had 5 left after that I ended up putting out, so I think like 5 other people got oatmeal cream pies, but she took the rest.
3: Well, we got her now. Got the plates the second time. You think once, you know, it's morally the thief standard. You never return. I think, I don't know, I'm not a thief. Now we move to another one. This is Flavor Flav, of all things, joining a Clark County Commission meeting and was trying to talk about an event he wanted to see happen in Vegas. But everyone had to have a little fun. Like, hey, man, you do got to state your name, which he was happy to return.
5: I'm honored, you know what I'm saying, to be able to bring these United States Olympic athletes here to Las Vegas. I am a big supporter of women's sports.
6: I'm sorry to interrupt you. My colleagues are reminding me that we need your name for the record.
5: Oh, I'm sorry. My name is Flavor Flav. William Drayton, a.k.a. Flavor Flav. I'm sorry, guys. When a lot of people come to Vegas, they think of Flav. Everybody says I should run for mayor. I might be your next mayor. I'm just joking.
3: I'm down. I'm down for Flavor Flav, mayor of Vegas. Let's make it happen. Stupid Stories. Always a click away. 94.com.

0: It is real easy to just glom onto that little negative thing that just like inconvenience in your life and blow it out of proportion. What we never do that with, though, is those positive things. Those, gosh, I know there's a word for it.
1: It might.

0: with the Y94 Morning Playhouse's My Little Victory to shout out those things that are going pretty good with you. Even if they're seemingly minor, they're small wins. They're still wins.
1: I am excited because I'm out at Top Shelf Tavern tonight. And I was there a few weeks ago and I had a wonderful martini. And I have been craving it ever since. So I would like to have a martini and a charcuterie board. And I'm just so excited for some meat, cheese, and martinis.
0: Meat, cheese, and martinis. That's, you know what? Sounds delicious, actually.
1: It was so, she made it wonderful.
0: Little Victory, man, how about the fact that we're at the point of the year where you're looking outside in the 6 a.m. hour and it's sunny outside and looking nice. Bunch of kids, it's their last day of school, so the town's going to just kind of shifts the vibes a little bit, just feels summery. Memorial Day's this weekend. We got 1,000 Little Victories.
1: I guess it is crazy. School is going to be ending.
0: Isn't that wild?
1: I don't have anyone in school here, but I'm really excited because I have to pass a school to get to my son's daycare.
0: And once that
1: traffic is done, Mama's going to be happy.
0: It is kind of nice when you kind of get used to that school traffic. You don't have to pass it. My favorite gas station, I like to go there the same time school gets out. And so there's mobs of children getting like milkshakes and whatever crap there. And have you ever had one of those for real milkshakes?
1: I love the for real chocolate really milkshakes. Good. I like that you can pick your thickness. Like, do you want it thin, super thick? I like it thick.
0: Yeah, you do. That's what she said.
1: Stop.
0: But I go in there. I just want my propane, or I want to pay for my gas, or I want to get my Powerball. Let's be honest. I want my Powerball tickets. Yeah. And then I have to wait behind the 18 kids to get my stuff.
1: Usually I don't have to deal with like the school pickup line, but there are some days when I want to get errands done after work. And then I always forget. Oh, school pickup line. Oh,
0: yeah.
1: That's a mess.
0: Your little victory.
2: Oh, I just found this awesome, cute little place to live, and the landlord and I get along so well. She ended up waiving the fees for me, so all I have to pay is the first month's rent.
0: Why, that's exciting. That's awesome.
1: Yeah, saving you some money. I like that.
0: See some little victories.
1: Someone said my husband actually has the whole weekend off, which never happens. So we plan on just hanging out as a family with no schedule. And another person said my son has a baseball tournament this weekend and he's been counting down the days.
0: Your small win, your little victory. It's minor, but it's still pretty good.
3: Often imitated, but never duplicated. 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You can say

0: 94. It helps my mic's on. The Y94 Morning Playhouse is my little victory.
1: Someone said, my little victory. My sister's coming to town. We haven't seen each other since Christmas, so I'm really looking forward to that. I'm so excited for you. Someone else said, I finally got caught up on laundry and cleaning before the weekend, so I don't have to do anything but relax.
0: It's good news. Maybe it's minor news, but it's still a win, your little victory.
2: My good news is that there was a rattling in my air conditioner in my car, and I was trying to figure it out, and I took it to the place to get it fixed, and they found a $100 bill in there. So I guess it must have been one of my kids that, you know, had it and shoved it in there, or somehow it got into the air conditioning.
0: Usually people are blowing money on their vehicles. Yours is blowing money at you.
2: Yeah, exactly. But now I have an extra $100.
0: Well, are we going to gloss over the fact that your rationale was, it might have been the kids, but you didn't ask them about it. You're just like, sweet, I got $100.
1: But also, like, what do you mean? How much money do you have that your kids are just playing around with $100 bills?
0: We don't buy a lot of toys. We just let the kids roll around like Scrooge McDuck.
1: That's
0: and
1: what
0: buddy.
1: It sounded like. They just play with all our dollar, our money.
0: I also want to know what car this is. It's, you know, is it like a kind of a beater, or is it like a really nice car where, like, that is my perception, is that money's just stuck in the
1: 100%
0: seats.
1: 100%. It's a really nice car. Someone else said, my little victory, I got a new bike this week and I'm planning on taking it out all weekend if the weather holds. Do you mean like vroom, vroom, motorcycle bike, or like ding, ding, ding,
0: ching,
1: bicycle?
0: Ching, ching, ching, ching.
1: Yeah.
0: I'm thinking that one.
1: Someone else said, my kid finishes school today, so we're celebrating with ice cream tonight. And another person said, I plan on doing absolutely nothing this weekend. And honestly, that's what I'm most excited about, and not having to schedule an alarm on Monday.
0: Little victory.
3: My son is graduating from high school. Woo-hoo. And yep, he's going to go to a local college for broadcasting.
0: There we go. Consider him hired. Say, obviously, Y94 inspired him.
3: He loves the broadcasting thing, so he does the whole media thing in school, loves it, so I hope he does well.
0: But send him our way.
3: Okay.
0: I don't know how many more ways to hint it. Send him our way. I need the help.
1: Someone said not as cool as the lady who found $100, but I found $22 in my car.
0: Hey, that'd be kind of exciting. I'd be happy to find any
1: money. Type of money. Yes, agree.
0: And honestly, as much as I gave her flack, same thing as that lady. I could be like, this could be my wife's. This could be my kids. I'm keeping that money. That's mine now. I found it.
1: For sure. Yeah. It's in your car. You found it. Finders keepers. Hello. Someone else said, I planted a garden last weekend, and I feel like everything is starting to look nice just in time for Memorial Day.
0: Little victory.
4: I had a pet that was lost that came home.
0: Hey, what are we welcoming home? Kitty, cat, dog?
4: It's a greyhound chihuahua mix.
0: How did that even happen? Like, I'm just trying to figure the size difference there.
4: Yeah, it's the funniest looking dog you'd ever see. It looks just like a greyhound was hit by a shrinking ray gun or something. It looks just like a greyhound, but it's chihuahua size.
0: Well, I'm just trying to wrap my head around that, like, visually, but also, like, you know, I don't understand how that happened. But you're obviously happy he's home.
4: Oh, I'm so excited. I really miss him. He's a very sweet, and he has that neediness of, you know, that chihuahuas usually have. They're real, you know, kind of sketchy and scared and trembly and stuff. And just the idea of him, you know, being all alone out there just scared me. So I'm so glad he's home.
0: Yeah, I'm excited for you too. How did a greyhound and a chihuahua have a baby?
1: I don't know if it's the way you're thinking.
0: What do you mean?
1: Can't they, like, mix things?
0: I don't think so.
1: I don't think it has to be, like...
0: You think she genetically engineered a dog in a lab?
1: I don't think she did. I think there are places that do that, 100%.
0: You think that makes more sense than there was just a...
1: I don't want to picture that, because that does not sound pleasant.
0: A greyhound just minding its own dang business on the farm, and all of a sudden a chihuahua was like... Yokito Taco Bell,
1: that's
0: and
1: literally
0: they had
1: what I thought.
0: They had themselves a little date night. This is the night. It's a beautiful night.
1: No, I don't think that's how it... I don't know if that's how it went.
0: Mm-hmm, Taco Bella.
1: What song are you singing?
0: Lady of the Tramp.
1: Oh.
0: I'm not well, but that's, you don't, you've never seen Lady and the Tramp?
1: I saw Lady and the Tramp when I was a child. It's not one of my top Disney movies.
0: It's Lady and the Tramp, but instead of spaghetti, it's Taco Bell and a chihuahua and a greyhound, and they had the world's weirdest but kind of oddly adorable dog.
1: I think... I don't know if it's a natural thing. I think it's, like, made, and that's, like, the Labradoodles.
0: What ungodly amount of money do you have that you're like, these two completely different dogs, mix them together and let's see what happens?
1: I don't know, though. I don't know how to ask how they're made. I was going to try to Google it.
0: You know what? I wouldn't recommend it. Little victory.
5: Yeah. Finally got full-time employment.
0: Kind of hard to find stuff these days, too, isn't it?
5: You're darn right, yeah. Then I'm going to be helping out around the farm and all sorts of stuff. I learned to drive a tractor.
0: So you're like a farm hand?
5: That's right.
0: Well, if you see some interesting dogs there, take some video for us so we can understand what happened.
1: Someone said, I just finished a huge project at work yesterday, so going into the long weekend stress-free feels amazing. And another person said, I'm attempting to make ribs for the first time this weekend, so either it's going to be a win or a funny story for next week.
0: And your little victory.
6: Hey, so I busted my hump for about 2 years at work, and I put in the time, and finally they are rewarding me with a transfer to Hawaii.
0: You're moving to Hawaii, of all places?
6: Hawaii.
0: I mean, we need to put a call into Midwest Communications, Amy. I want to move to Hawaii. Have you been there? Is this going to be like you're just kind of happening on in?
6: No, I never have. I mean, I just see postcards and screensavers, and everyone tells me it's great, so.
0: Yeah. You're just like, sure, I'll move. That being said, I don't think I've ever met someone that's like, you know what really sucks? Hawaii.
1: What a great, like, transfer. If someone came to work at work and said, hey, we're going to transfer you. Oh, where am I going?
0: You know, if our parent company feels so inclined as to scoop up a radio station in the next to a volcano in Hawaii, I think we'd be the first people to be like, you know what? We'll go take care of that for you. Why not?
1: Why do we have to be next to a volcano?
0: I'm just saying that my bar is low if it's
1: okay.
0: Hawaii.
1: I know. Yeah, I'd be happy.
0: You know, we can even, you know, it doesn't have to be the same format even. I'm up for whatever. It'd be Poca for all I care. Let's go.
1: I would like to go to Hawaii. I've never been.
0: There's not a lot of places because I'm pretty happy. But you start talking Hawaii. Eh?
1: Yeah, that guy does have a great little victory.
0: I want to know what company is in Fargo and Hawaii?
1: Same.
0: And what poor sons of guns apply for that company? Like, we're going to have you in our Fargo office. And they're like, okay.
1: I was wondering, too, what company is this? And are you hiring?
0: Yeah. Marvin Windows, are you? Y'all got a factory out there? I'm just trying to figure out who that is.
1: Someone said my friend group actually locked in plans instead of saying we should hang out soon. We've been saying it for months. It's actually happening tomorrow.
0: Your little victory.
7: My good news is my hairstylist just moved back to town. He had left for like 6 months, and I looked a hot mess. I couldn't find somebody to replace him, so I am so happy that he's back because I want to start dating again.
0: Not dating him. You want him to make you look nice so you can
1: so
0: start getting dates?
1: So she feels good going out on dates.
0: Got it. Little victory.
1: Someone said, honestly, just getting excited for sunshine, no work, no plans. That's the good thing in my life right now. And another person said, my neighbor invited us over, and I said yes without overthinking it, and I feel like I'm just excited to meet him.
0: He works for Microsoft, by the way.
1: Stop.
0: Texted. That makes sense. I was really hanging on to that Marvin Windows train.
1: Honestly, I was kind of believing that one.
0: No, Microsoft, I guess that makes more sense. Your little victory?
8: My good news is that I am going away with my boyfriend this weekend, and we're going to this special resort. But he called ahead, and he said to them, I'm gonna propose to my, you know, to my girlfriend, to be my fiance. And since he did that, we get free champagne and all these complimentary things because they think that he's proposing to me.
0: That is fun. It is funny, though, because most people aren't excited about a fake proposal. You're all about it, huh? Assuming it is fake.
8: Yeah. But it's going to be really fun. It's going to be really awesome. And I'm glad he did it because now we have all this stuff and we can even act our way through it.
0: Hmm.
1: So she's in on it ahead of time.
0: That's good. Can you imagine? You get you're treated to like the best vacation ever, and he's like, I did it for the freebies.
1: And that's what, at least she's aware that it's happening. Otherwise, because she'd be like, oh my gosh, what is happening?
0: It's a $25
1: This is why you took me on a trip.
0: Nope.
1: Someone said, I've been waking up early all week, so this weekend I'm sleeping in and not feeling guilty about it. And another person said, okay, this is small, but my kid finally learned how to open a juice box without it exploding everywhere. And honestly, that's my win.
0: Little victory.
9: Are you ready?
0: Yeah.
9: I just walked my 10,000th step on my Fitbit.
0: Woo-hoo!
9: 10,000 steps.
0: Yay. Like, and just in general or today? Or if that's today already, what? How long you been awake?
1: Yeah, wait. When did this start? Maybe you work overnights.
0: it's been a couple of weeks, but I made it by 10,000 steps. Where have we landed on what you're supposed to be doing today? Because it keeps changing.
1: It changes all the time. I don't know how you're supposed, how many you're supposed to take, but I will tell you, mine is probably under what we're supposed to be.
0: Most of us probably are. Any final little victories?
1: Yeah, someone said, my little victory is my husband and I are leaving on Saturday for our anniversary road trip to Deadwood, and we'll be gone for 2 weeks.
0: Woohoo!
1: 2 weeks is a great time. Oh, my goodness. Someone else said, my dad usually doesn't plan things, but he invited everyone over for Monday, and he said we're all going to be grilling. We're kind of shocked and excited. And another person said, I said yes to going out with my coworkers tonight instead of going straight home. And I feel like that's a big deal for me.
0: I'm glad that you're excited about it, because you ever commit to something like that? And then yes. You're like, why did I say I was coming to this?
1: When you commit and then the day finally comes and you're like, oh, today's the day I'm supposed to do that.
0: Ugh. Hang out with those.
1: It's like a chore.
0: Horrible people who are so kind to invite me to spend time with them. So they want to buy me a drink. Ah,
1: come on.
10: And here's what's coming up next. I need that.
0: What is summer job season? So talking about like the worst or most memorable summer job you ever had on the way in the Playhouse. 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

0: ticket machine going to be busy the next many weeks and just print out some Derulo tickets? Who we got?
1: Samantha!
0: Samantha, you're going to Jason Derulo!
1: Oh, heck yes!
0: A bad way to start your Thursday leading a Memorial Day weekend, huh?
1: And it's the last day of school, so that means no more work for the summer.
0: Well, congratulations. You can brag to all the kids when you see them today that you got Jason Derulo tickets.
1: Oh, that is going to be so awesome.
0: So the ATM, you know it goes off for sure. 9-10, 11-10, and 3-10. But as just exhibited by Samantha, they're getting Derulo tickets. There are those glitchy bonus opportunities.
2: Yeah, it's packed full of tickets. Who knows when it's going off? You got to be listening.
0: Quite frankly, if I can just give you like a little look-see-poo behind the curtain here, we have to do these bonus opportunities because we have so many tickets that we need to get out into circulation in the next couple of weeks that if we only did it the 3 play times a day, we wouldn't get rid of all the tickets. That we need the bonus opportunities.
2: We need to pump them out.
0: Honestly, it's getting to the point where I'm considering, and we got to pass this by the boss, what if we took a satchel, like a nice satchel of tickets of various kinds, and we just stood on the roof and we just waved them into the Fargo wind and just let nature do some of this for us?
2: The roof of this building?
0: Yeah.
2: Is it safe?
0: I've been up there before and I'm still here to tell the tale.
2: I don't know if that's the greatest idea. I like the ATM going off.
0: Or that.
2: Yeah, I think that's working.
0: I really kind of liked a satchel ticket drop fest. Working on the name.
2: Doesn't really roll off the tongue.
0: The Y94 ticket satchel. Ticket drop?
2: Ticket drop sounds better, but...
0: Mm-mm. We're fleshing it out.
2: Yeah, work on that.
0: I'm really sure what like the insurance liability is of just telling people to come to our studio because I'm throwing tickets out the roof, but we'll figure it out.
2: I also think with the bushes around and things, and we hope it doesn't rain. I don't want the tickets getting wet.
0: The substation, the cops right next door, we fine.
2: What does that mean?
0: Make sure everything's fine.
2: Okay.
0: That's what they'll be excited about it, I'm sure.
2: You think?
0: I think so.
2: Okay.
0: Do you want to run it by them? I don't want to be the guy.
2: Pass.
0: Yeah. So summer jobs, they are sometimes great and they're sometimes horrible. Your most memorable or awful summer job is what we're going to talk about today. You have a memorable or awful summer job, Amy Kay?
2: Well, it was my dream job and then it turned into a horror story. I always wanted to be a lifeguard. My brother was a lifeguard. I wanted to be a lifeguard. I got accepted. I got the job. And then guess what? A couple weeks later, I got into a real bad car accident. I broke my upper bone, my humerus. I hate saying that. I know. Make the joke. I broke my left humerus.
0: But it seems to have come back.
2: Thank you.
0: You have a great sense of humerus.
2: I like fractured my skull. So I was out of school. I couldn't go to training. I couldn't be a lifeguard. So what was my dream summer job never actually happened. I had to call and tell them I can no longer be a lifeguard.
0: It's hard for me to imagine that.
2: Me swimming?
0: You being a lifeguard.
2: What do you mean?
0: I don't know. You just don't seem the...
2: What?
0: I don't know.
2: Because I'm a pale ginger? You don't think I could be out in the sun?
0: I think there's that. I think you'd fry up like a piece
2: of
0: bacon.
2: For sure. Sunscreen, though.
0: Do you think you'd struggle getting somebody, like, out of the water? And mouth to mouth? Would you be comfortable giving just anyone mouth to mouth?
2: I think if I had to, yeah, I could.
0: Because I can think of some people that I know you would just let drown.
2: Okay, first off, there's not a swimming pool in this building, and I would not apply to be that lifeguard. Okay. This was when I lived in Illinois. I was fine being a lifeguard when I was a teenager. I think I could have, I got the job.
0: That's true. I mean, I guess that's true. You passed all the qualifications. Was there like a swimming test?
2: There wasn't a swimming test, but I can swim.
0: Are you a powerful swimmer?
2: I think I'm a pretty good swimmer. Yeah.
0: Okay.
2: What are you going to go make me like tread water?
0: I think
2: this
0: be,
2: summer?
0: There's something there, and I don't know what
2: Why
0: it is.
2: Why are you Here's testing my lifeguard abilities to the job I never got to do?
0: The Y94 ticket satchel is now Chase AB in the water. Ticket shark.
2: No, this sounds... People are going to, like, dunk me. No, I'm going to need a lifeguard.
0: Whoever catches AB first gets the tickets of their choosing.
2: No.
0: There's an idea there. Your bad summer job or most memorable one?
3: Hey, guys. Love the show. My
0: Thank
3: worst
0: you.
3: Summer job was dog walker, which sounds like it might be fun until you've got like 10 dogs yanking on you and you are supposed to clean up after all of them.
0: Yeah.
3: That really bites.
0: Yeah, I mean, especially if like, because, you know, let's be honest, all 10 of them probably went. And
2: I don't even know what this means, but someone said I detasseled corn one summer If you know, you know. You're out there at like 5 a.m. You're soaked, bugs everywhere, walking miles through cornfields, just ripping tops off of plants. I made decent money, but I even still feel itchy thinking about it.
0: Yeah, well, all that little furry junk and crap on corn.
2: Are you just taking them off the stalks? Or are you like shucking them?
0: I don't know.
2: You're not. I don't think you're shucking them in the field.
0: I'm not sure. Is that the right word?
2: Yeah, you shuck corn.
0: Is it pronounced that way?
2: Shuck.
0: I don't know.
2: Yes, it is. I literally watched Top Chef last night, and that was one of the challenges. Who could shuck the corn the fastest?
0: They had to shuck it.
2: Why are you thinking I'm saying it wrong?
0: I just wanted to make sure that you were saying shuck. Ah, shucks. Summer job. It wasn't good.
4: So I love horses so much, I had a great idea to work at the horse barn down the street. When I tell you, I cleaned horse crap for hours every day,
0: yeah,
4: the dogs would follow me home. And now, I don't like horses anymore.
0: You know what, though? Jobs ruining things for people, I think, is pretty common. Like, how many people have worked at a restaurant or, like, fast food place? They're like, oh, I can never eat that now because I've worked there. It's kind of the same for you. You'll never want to enjoy a horse again.
2: I worked at Dairy Queen for a while, and I would get like burnt out on ice cream because you would after like it mixing blizzards and the ice cream getting on your clothes and spending all summer there, it, like, or like all day there, it would smell just like rotten dairy.
0: I bet you can smell it right now.
2: Oh, yeah. I couldn't eat blizzards for a while. Now I'm back. I mean, those blizzards.
0: So my fast food experience as a teenager was I worked at Arby's. And the reason I chose that one is because I was a huge fan. And then it took a few years for me to be able to go back. I can enjoy one now, but for a while you're just like, eh. Because you go home smelling like it. All your clothes smell like it. It was just kind of tough to go back.
2: And it would get, the ice cream would like get all over your arms and like stuck in your like if you have a little arm hairs, you know, and all over your hair. Ew, it's so smelly.
0: I will say this. If we could get some blizzard from your former employer and some curly fries from mine.
2: I want a roast beef sandwich.
0: Breakfast.
2: Please. I want the sandwich.
0: Summer job. It wasn't very good, though. Your bad one. A horror story.
5: So on one of my summer breaks in between while I was in college, I was so desperate. I ended up working at this, like, kid's place. It was an absolute, like, torturous nightmare, and I had to dress up as like these animals, and I had to like put on these like little shows for them, and the whole place is just, it's like your worst nightmare of little kids, like more kids than parents, more kids than adults, running around being crazy monsters. It was definitely one of those summer jobs that you just walked away every shift and you were like, think of the money, think of the money, think of the money.
0: Yeah, well, I'm going to be honest with you. You have jobs as an adult where you think that way, too. Just think of the money. You'll get paid eventually.
2: But why would you take that job? It sounded like she hated it so much. It was a nightmare. Why did you apply working at that place?
0: It is interesting how many people end up working with children, and as they tell the story, you're like, I don't feel like you even like kids, man.
2: Yeah, like, why would you pick that as a job?
0: What is that summer job you had that was kind of the horror story, that memorable one where you're like, oh, let me tell you about what I did one summer, and maybe even just the one summer. 2-3-7, it's call, text, play us, you can voice memo us, too, that same number, it's our Larson Midnight Sun, 194.

0: needed a summary song for our conversation. It's the Playhouse, Y94, talking about your worst summer job, or at least your most memorable one.
1: Someone said, I cleaned hotel rooms for a summer, and I have seen things. Also, people are just disgusting in general. And someone else said, I worked at a car wash, and they stuck me at the end where you dry the cars, which sounds easy, but people just stare at you while you wipe their car down, and it just feels like they're judging you.
0: Where you just, you have an audience?
1: Well, I guess, where do you, if you're in the car, where are you supposed to look?
0: Yeah, I suppose, yeah, there's really nowhere else to. They probably are judging you a little bit, I suppose.
1: Oh, you missed a spot.
0: Yeah. You got one of these bad summer jobs, something you're like, oh, at least it's memorable.
2: All right. My worst summer job was working at a children's museum, but it wasn't bad because of why you think it was bad.
0: Okay. Why was it bad?
2: I love kids. Kids are awesome, but the parents are impossible. They don't think that their kids, like, do any wrong. They think they're perfect. So, like, you're running around, like, chasing kids, and they're just, and the parents are like, whatever, they're good.
0: I bet that's all kid-related things, though, right? Probably if you're talking to, like, teachers or pediatricians or anything where you're working with kids, they're like, yeah, the kids are awesome, the parents blow.
1: Oh, my gosh, 100%. I feel like it's people complaining about the parents. Someone else said, I worked construction with my uncle, thinking I'd be doing, like, inside stuff. Nope. First day, hands me a shovel and goes, you'll figure it out. I did not figure it out. I got yelled at a lot. I got sunburned. It was not a fun job. And someone else said, I sold tickets at a fair. I sat in a tiny booth all day. No airflow, just heat. You could smell the fried food teasing you all day long. And every single person would say, wow, must be hot in there. Yes, it's extremely hot in here.
0: Bad summer job.
3: My worst summer job was kids camp. It was a total insane nightmare. Kids can be total monsters and very hard to control. So I realized this is not the job for me. I am not a kid person. And we'll never do that again. I'm also very fair skinned, so I got third-degree sunburn.
0: Boy, noticing a trend with some of these bad summer jobs, I guess.
1: What, the kids, the sunburns?
0: Yeah.
1: Lots.
0: Yeah, a lot of people kind of ragging on the thing where it was, you know, kids were the main demo.
1: Someone said, I did a telemarketing thing out of this call center, and you had to read the script exactly. And people would scream at me, and I would have to say, I completely understand your concern. I got hung up on over and over. Not one of my favorite jobs.
0: Got some sort of memorable or bad summer job story at all?
4: Yes, I did. Okay. So, just like Amy Kay, I worked at Dairy Queen. Now, I am in my 50s, so in the 1980s, I worked at Dairy Queen at the fair. And at that time, it wasn't 2 weekends. It was only like 7 days.
0: Mm-hmm.
4: And so I worked there like 100 hours in a week. And I came home with smelling like it. But I had a dream. And because I worked so long and I was doing it, I had a dream where when I woke up, I was on my knees at the foot of the bed handing someone a shake.
1: Stop, you got up while you were sleeping?
4: I was sleeping. And I must have been in such a deep sleep that I was on my knees at the end of the bed handing someone a shake. And I'm like, and then I woke up and I was like, what am I doing?
1: Stop.
4: This is like, oh my God, I'm working too hard here, or too long, 100 hours for 1 week. But we did it because we thought, oh my gosh, for just a week, you know, we're going to rake in the dough.
0: Yeah, I mean, I'm sure it was. That's probably a fun job, but if it's creeping into your dreams, that's maybe.
1: You're so stressed out.
0: That being said, have you never answered the phone and kind of half awake from a nap or in the middle of the night or something? Like, why 94? Because yeah. I absolutely have.
1: Do you know how many times when people it's my personal life. I've nothing to do with work. I'm somewhere and I have to give a phone number. 701-237-HITS. Actually, no, that's not my phone number.
0: And they're kind of looking at you funny.
1: I'm like, oh, no, that's not my phone number. It messes me up all the time.
0: What is that memorable, really bad summer job that you're just like, it haunts me to today? Hi.
5: Oh, my gosh. So when I was in college, I came home for the summer, and I ended up getting an internship at an architecture firm. And every single guy there was so creepy. They were hitting on me all summer. I felt so uncomfortable going to work, and there were no girls in the office. It was just the worst.
0: Yeah.
1: Someone said I worked at a sandwich shop, and they had me memorize the entire menu day one. But then people would come in and customize and change everything that I had had memorized. They would say, I want this bread, but I want this toasted and not this toasted. And I was like, I'm 17. I can't handle all this pressure.
0: What kind of sandwich do you want? Pick off the things you didn't want on there.
1: Yeah,
0: thank you.
1: Stick to the menu.
0: Just take off the tomatoes, please.
1: Another person said, I worked at an ice cream shop and everyone thinks it's cute, but you smell like waffle cones, dairy. Also, you hear people screaming because we're out of sprinkles. I almost had to quit one time mid-shift. Oh, there were times I wanted to quit mid-shift too at DQ because you would just get so busy. So busy. And ours was like the one at in Moorhead, that setup where the windows are all around and you can't go inside. You can only order at the window. But we also had a drive-through and it was only ice cream. And so many it was in a small town and so many people. That's all we have. Stop trying to. You know, we don't have burgers. What are you doing?
0: So this wanting to quit mid-shift thing, do you think that was specific to that job? Because there's times where I've looked at you, I think that's a personality thing. I've looked at you about 7:20 in the morning some days, and I could see that glimmer in your eye where you're thinking, I could just leave here right now.
1: I don't think it's a place-by-place thing. I think that's just, it might be who I am as a person.
0: In the DNA a little bit.
1: Yeah.
0: Summer job that wasn't very good.
6: I was in college, and I got a job during the summer working at a really nice French restaurant. It was super fancy, and I was like, oh, this is going to be amazing. My boss was, you know, French, and there was French cooks that worked there. It seemed kind of exotic, and I was waiting tables, and they ended up needing a dishwasher. They lost their dishwasher, and they stuck me in the kitchen washing dishes the entire summer. So still to this day, I will not wash a dish. I hate washing dishes, and they were mean. The French people were super rude.
0: I mean, that's the stereotype, I suppose.
1: Someone said, I worked at a movie theater one year and had to clean the theaters after showings, and people leave everything behind. Their popcorn, their candy, their drinks. Stop being so lazy. Take them to the trash. We have it right there. And another person said, I did door-to-door sales for a summer. I lasted 2 weeks. People either slam the door in your face, don't open the door, or they're awkwardly polite, and there's nothing worse than someone listening to your whole pitch and then going, yeah, no thanks, as they close the door.
0: And a bad summer job.
7: My worst summer job is easy. When I was 14, I was, like, tired of being, like, a slave for my parents for allowance. So I was like,
0: okay,
7: I'm going to get a job for my uncle. And that was way worse. Like, never take a job from a family member, because what he had me do was grind rust off of his truck and trailer for like 3 weeks in 100-degree heat, and I smelled so much like rust that even if I took like two showers, like my girlfriend at the time would not come anywhere near me because I smelled like a rusty barrel.
0: I suppose, yeah.
1: Someone else said they were a dishwasher at a restaurant. I swear that job aged me. It was hot, loud, wet, and just nonstop. Plates stacked up to the ceiling. Them always needing more silverware. Coworkers yelling, and you're in the back like a swamp creature.
8: More coming up next.
0: Got a member of the Playhouse family here in a couple of minutes. The fear is she might be the jerk. Now, she's in a relationship, and in her opinion, something of hers was wasted by her partner. So in that sense, knowing that much, he should probably have to replace it, right?
1: Yeah, what'd you waste?
0: What that is in less than 5 minutes.
8: The Playhouse.
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0: It's probably a good sign if when you do or say, or you want to do or say certain things, that you're like, okay, I'm at least open to the possibility I could be a jerk here.
1: Yeah, just check in and make sure. Is this a little too harsh?
0: But to confirm whether or not people think that you might be, that's why we do the Playhouse, is Am I the Jerk?
2: Jerk, jerk, jerk, jerk, jerk, jerk, jerk, jerk, jerk, jerk, jerk, jerk, jerk, jerk, jerk, jerk, jerk.
0: And with that fear today is Y94 Morning Playhouse family member Olivia. What is going on, Olivia?
3: Because I want to make my boyfriend replace my expensive shampoo after he used it to wash his dog.
0: Why did he do that?
3: Thank you. Why did he do that? That's my question, too. Like, okay, so for context, we've been together for like 2 years, recently moved in together. And one of the first things I noticed was that this man thinks all soap is interchangeable. Like body wash, dish soap, hand soap, like whatever. I saw him come into the kitchen, grab the dish soap, and then go into the bathroom, and I hear the shower running. And I'm like, what are you doing? He's like, I'm out of body wash. Like, the man used dish soap to wash his body, including his face, right?
0: Okay.
3: So I was using, like, store, just grocery store

0: had to wash the dog.
1: Were you so mad?
0: Like, I'm still feel like I'm being chased by a lion. Like, I am quivering. $50 to wash the dog. And then when I told him he has to replace it, he has to pay to replace it, he laughed at me, like, genuinely thought I was joking. I feel like I'm, like, shaking again.
2: So you want him to, you know, go have to fork out some, at least give you cash or go buy a replacement shampoo? That's the idea. I'm sure he didn't know, right? He didn't know it was nice shampoo.
0: Because he doesn't care. And it'd be one thing was like, okay, it was an accident. Yeah, I'll make it right. I won't use it again. There was no guarantee that he's not going to do this again, because he even said, he's like, well, you know, your hair smells good. And I figure the dog can smell good too. Plus we live together. So like, it's our shampoo. Can I just tell you that last line almost had him taking his last breath?
1: That would, you'd have to like lock this up now. I don't even trust you with my shampoo. Leave it alone.
2: Like CVS. Lock it up.
0: Thank you. So am I a jerk because I want him to replace the $50 shampoo that he used to wash the dog?
2: We'll put it out there. I'm kind of curious what people's vibe is on the whole thing. I mean, first of all, we got to buy the guy some dog shampoo. Probably step number one.
0: Yeah, it's not even the same hair. Like, is he calling my hair a dog's hair? Is it the same? It is not the same.
2: Well, if he starts, like, petting you while you guys are watching TV next time, you know, be concerned. Is it a jerk move to demand that he replaces that shampoo, or do you just chalk this first infraction up to an honest mistake? Don't touch this next time.
1: No, pay up. You need to buy me a new shampoo to explain to him how expensive this is. You wanted the dog to smell like me? So this is why you use this? No.
2: That is the most clean and fabulous dog in town.
1: Don't,
2: it's a compliment.
1: I would be so annoyed. No, you need to pay for this. Give me money. Or go to the store and buy it for me. I am frustrated for her. I'm so mad.
2: I don't think it would be a jerk move to say, I'd like you to replace this. That's not what that was for. I do think you guys should probably make sure he buys some stuff for his dog.
1: Yes, he needs to stock up. Go to the pet store. Get some pet shampoo.
2: Now, you seem to have enough evidence of this guy using really just whatever he can find for whatever purpose he needs it. He's like, I got to clean the toilet. Better go find the whatever. Shampoo. I do think that when you bought something like super nice for yourself, you maybe could have been like, hey, just so you know, this is mine.
1: That's what someone did say. She knew he was irresponsible and it's her own fault. She should have put it up, or at least, LOL, at least her dog smells good. I mean, I guess if you know someone is just using whatever, do you have to say, hey, I bought this new shampoo. This is off limits. Please do not use this for anything. But mm-hmm. I hate that you would even have to say that.
2: Because he is stereotypical dude, right? He's just like, yeah, soap is soap, shampoo is shampoo. He didn't care one way or the other. If he had something, because you had something abnormally special, you were usually just buying whatever from the grocery store, you said. I think you could have announced that it was yours specifically, but I still don't think you're a jerk if you want him to replace
1: it. But even if it was the grocery store stuff, let's say he used that.
2: Whatever.
1: He uses all of it. And now you go to shower and what happened to all my shampoo? Where's my conditioner?
2: I'll go get the dish soap, hon.
1: See?
2: You'll be fine.
1: And that's what drives me nuts. Yes, it is more pricey, the salon stuff. But either way, why is he using your stuff for his dog?
2: Used it to wash the car, actually. Look at the glisten.
1: Someone did say, boyfriend is the jerk for sure. He should replace it, no questions. I'd be hiding all my good products from now on if I'm her. If Steven ever has to use lotion or anything of mine, he acts like he is so clueless and he can't read and he doesn't know what anything is. Because my face is so dry. I'll say, okay, go get some of my moisturizer. Which one is that? I try to describe it. Just let me get up and get it. That is almost better, 100% better than dealing with this. Taking whatever.
2: I do think that fairly simple for you, Olivia. I mean, people do think he should buy you some new shampoo since he wasted it all.
1: Someone did say, if my husband used my salon shampoo on the dog, he'd be sleeping in the kennel. Replace it. End of story.
2: But in the same day that you guys are replenishing your shampoo, you swing into anywhere, Target, Walmart, the pet store, get you some dog shampoo for crying out loud.
1: This man needs labels, and he needs to know what soap is for what.
2: I mean, he and the dog can share the same shampoo.
1: Oh,
2: I
1: sure.
2: Suppose. Now, why not?
3: Well, they haven't scared you away yet, so that's good. It's Zero and Amy with the Y94 Morning Playhouse.

0: Good morning, 194 on the Playhouse. Zero and Amy K with Normal or Nope. Do these members of the Playhouse family sound totally normal or not so much? We have, I won't use the first paper towel in a public bathroom because it feels like a community towel that's probably filthy. I'd never thought about it before, and now I'm disgusted.
1: I agree. It's just out there in the air, open, getting all that grossness. That's like the same for when you have stacked cups, like what we have next to our coffee machine.
0: Yeah.
1: You can't grab that top one.
0: Yeah, I go for the middle.
1: Agree.
0: It's the rule. Even though that one at some point maybe has been or will be.
1: In the middle? Yeah, no. You don't. Just mentally, just go for the middle.
0: Normal or nope, I rehearse what I'm going to say before I get to the drive-thru speaker so I don't sound like an idiot.
1: Yes,
0: totally
1: I do. Yep. I think there's some anxiety to it. You want to make sure you have exactly what you want to order ready.
0: You know, I can rattle it off just fine if it's, you know, my order. It's fine. I know what I want from everywhere in town. It's not a problem. Done. Where are we going? Here's what I want. But it's when you have, like, complicated kid orders or a significant other that has, like, you know, a very particular order or it rotates around. They don't always get the same thing. It gets to the point where there's like, oh, God, can you guys write this down?
1: That's how I feel. Write it down for me, please.
0: Put it in the app. Tell them our name. That's all I'm willing to say. Picking up for the family. Please don't make me say these things.
1: Sometimes I'll have to... When I call places, even though I know what Steven and I want, I have to just write it down, like double check so I have it visually. I could see it. Okay, this is what it is.
0: Well, and you know, I'm a household of five. I feel like a giant person when every time I am in between orders, they're like, is that it? Is that it? All right, first, can we get a number three? No cheese, no pickles. Is that everything? No. Can we also get a number two with extra cheese and extra pickles? Is that everything? Can we also get a kid's meal? Is that everything? No, I have two more meals to go. Stop asking me. I'm barely pausing.
1: That's what I don't like when they say that after everything you order. I will tell you when I order, can I get a number seven, a blah, blah, blah, da, da, da, da, da. And that will be everything.
0: Mm-hmm.
1: I always say that.
0: Well, and so for me, for the very last thing to say, and lastly, or and finally, and then I agree, and then be like, and that'll be all. Wrap it up.
1: That's how I always order it. You don't need to ask. Wait until there's a long pause. If there's like 4 seconds, then you could say, and is that everything? Not, is that it?
0: Here's what you do. You just make it very clear that you communicate for a living and just go, hey, it's 194 Amy K broadcasting live from the drive-thru. You know, and then you just kind of do it that way. And they'll be like, well, she knows what she's doing.
1: I'm not.
0: I'd like a number seven, please. And that'll be all on Y94. Do that, maybe.
1: Someone pointed out that when we're talking about the paper towels and the cups, they said same for straws, lids, Kleenex, whatever is on the first. I've taught my kids to take the things under.
0: Yeah, that's probably the way to go. Normal or nope, I won't park next to a car that has too many bumper stickers. Makes me think they don't care about their vehicle, so why would they care about mine when their door flings open? I've never really noticed, but that makes sense. I don't think you don't park next to cars that are horribly worse than your own. I agree.
1: I try not to park next to any car. I would rather get just a spot that's open with no one next to me.
0: Yeah, I like that too. You know who always tries to get a little too close to me in the parking lot though? Joel D has decided he likes to park next to me, and it's like, dude, I believe you're at work. You don't need to make sure I see your van.
1: Better park right next to him so he knows I'm right here.
0: Because now if I ever have any sort of smudge, ding, or scratch, I'm going to go, you know who parks by me all the time? Joel D.
1: At least we know who it is. I've been trying to park at places further away just because I'm putting a car seat in, and that's frustrating, or putting him in the car seat. So I have to have my door open all the way. I parked so far at the grocery store the other day. A truck parked literally right next to me, so close to the backseat door. So for me to get Brooks in, I was so frustrated. I said, there's a whole empty parking lot and you chose to park next to me. Why?
0: You really do park far away. I thought it was weird this morning when you were at the Quick Trip.
1: That's what I just like to stay far.
0: Walked across with a sandwich. And finally, normal or nope, I always check behind the shower curtain at somebody else's house. Not because I'm scared or anything, but because I like to know what kind of operation they're running here.
1: What do you mean? What are you going to find?
0: Like, what kind of products they got? Or is it clean?
1: That's what... I don't think you're finding anything juicy.
0: Probably, if you are finding juicy things.
1: Ew.
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0: Outfit repeat anxiety. And this is worrying. People will notice you wore the same outfit before, even though no one probably cares. But can I tell you, I had outfit repeat anxiety yesterday, and it wasn't even for me.
1: So, was it for me?
0: No.
2: Oh, I was going to be like, I don't even remember what I wore yesterday.
0: I can't tell you what you wore yesterday. But when Brooks was here on Tuesday, he wore this like sweatshirt and sweatpants outfit. When we got home, I took him out of that and I put all his clothes in the wash. So he had a whole thing of clean clothes that was on top of his basket. What did Steven put him in yesterday?
2: Same thing.
0: That same outfit. And I posted a picture of him on the 194 Facebook page. Daycare pointed out, oh, we saw that picture of him with you, him at work with you the other day. And he's in the same outfit. Yep. I felt like I didn't say anything. But I was like, I know it's clean, but I felt so awkward. It was the outfit repeat anxiety.
2: It's all anyone's talking about.
0: I brought it up to Steven. Yeah. I said, you know, you put him in the same outfit he wore the day before. He said, what do you mean? It was clean.
2: It's like Inspector Gadget. You got a class full of nothing but the same clothes.
0: Oh.

0: city with a sun on set.
1: Hey, it's Playhouse Zero and Amy K, and this is a mailbag situation.
2: We just got a letter. We just got a letter. We just got a letter. Wonder who it's from.
1: You needn't wonder. It's from Sarah. 184 Playhouse family member Sarah says, I'm getting married this fall, and my future mother-in-law is very nice, but she is pushing me to wear her wedding dress from the 80s. Here's the issue. She has sons, no daughters, and I honestly feel like she was just saving this, always thinking that eventually somebody would wear it, and apparently she thinks that somebody is me. But it is super outdated. It doesn't feel like me, and if I'm being honest, I feel literally no emotional attachment to this because it's not my mom. I feel guilty saying that out loud, but it's true. Meanwhile, she keeps bringing it up in front of family members like it's already decided, and now I feel trapped. People keep saying things like, well, you could use a piece of it, or you could have it redone. I'm not interested. I already know what dress I want. This isn't my mom. I think even my own mother I would blow off if she thought I was going to wear her dress. How do I handle this in a way that doesn't start us off on the wrong foot?
3: See, I really appreciate you offering me your dress, but I already have my dream dress picked out. Thank you.
1: Yeah, I don't think it needs to be more than that, really. I mean, you could lie and say you could use your mom's dress or something, but she may be able to tell when she sees it, like, wait a second, that age will.
3: Or do you even say that? I really appreciate that. My own mom even offered me to wear her dress, but I actually have my own dream dress picked out. Thank you so much. And if she continues, your future husband is who has to deal with it.
1: Yeah, I think that if you just, even that first thing you said, just very politely decline, I think it's that you're not directly saying no that's the problem. Sometimes you just got to be a little bit more assertive and firm.
3: I don't like that she keeps pushing it and that she's telling other people about that. Like, I've never said yes. I've never tried your dress. I've done nothing with your dress. Get that idea out of your head.
1: What say you? 237, it's call or text the 194 Morning Playhouse. So how does she kind of sidestep this mama-in-law's dress? Just

0: Fargo Moorhead's Playhouse in the Morning, 194.0, and Amy Kay. So dealing with Sarah here, and basically her mother-in-law, she got no daughters of her own, so she's very excited to have a daughter-in-law, and she's been pushing her old wedding dress and wants her to wear it, and she's like, I don't want nothing to do with that. I already know my dream dress. How do I politely say, keep your stuff?
1: Someone did say, this is one of those moments where you got to be kind but firm, because this is your wedding. Mm-hmm. So just say something like, I love that you want to share something meaningful with me, but I've always pictured myself in something that feels more me, or that I already have my dress picked out. And someone said, I think you just need to be clear and say, I already found my dress and I'm really excited about that. Don't leave any wiggle room so she can't keep pushing.
0: What are we thinking about this mother-in-law's dress? Any thoughts for?
2: I totally relate to this topic, because when I was getting married, my mother-in-law, I like to call her my monster-in-law, just so passive-aggressively was like, you know what, sweetheart, I love my wedding dress when I got married. I think you would look wonderful in it. It's so beautiful. And to, you know, humor her, I said, sure, I'd love to look at your dress, just to kind of build bonds and memories. And then it became, I saw it, and I'm like, I don't know how to tell her, but this dress was made like in 1910. She's 150 years old. I'm not going to wear something that looks like a dish rag. How do you say that to your mother-in-law who you're not even sealed the deal with your future husband? So what I did was I totally flipped the script. I had a light bulb, and I said, you know what would be better than wearing it as a wedding dress, which you only wear once, you know, apparently, is why don't we take your wonderful, beautiful dress and reuse it and basically get it redesigned into a wedding, using your wedding dress as a crib skirt, like on a baby cradle, like, you know, the crib in the nursery. So she actually went for it. And so I said, now we'll always have a piece of you in the baby's room. It'll always be there. Your wedding dress will be in the nursery, and the baby's going to look amazing in these colors. And she totally went for it.
0: That's actually kind of genius.
1: Great, but now you're promising her a grandbaby.
0: That's true.
1: And if this woman's as pushy as she is with this dress, she's going to be real pushy with those grandbabies. When's that baby coming?
0: I'm ready. I got this dress. It's just been waiting.
1: Someone said, I think tone matters more than words. You can't come in defensive, or that's going to turn into an argument. Just be direct and say, it means a lot that you offered your dress, but I've actually already chosen my dream dress. Someone said, I don't think you need to justify your dream dress to anyone. It's your wedding, your photos, your memories forever. Say thank you, but stand your ground. And if she keeps pushing, that's on her, not you. And have your fiance deal with it.
0: And for you, get some ideas on and kind of sidestep. And she doesn't want the mother-in-law's dress.
3: My mother-in-law wanted me to wear her wedding dress for our wedding, obviously. And I just couldn't do it. It was long sleeve. It was old. It was, like, not even white anymore, and I just couldn't do it. I felt really bad, and I understand where she's coming from. If it was, like, a ring or something, yeah, sure, I'd love to wear your ring. But wedding dress, it's my wedding. I thought I got to do my own thing.
0: Well, how did that conversation go over? Was she hurt, or?
3: She was definitely hurt, but I think she understood, and then my husband spoke to her and, you know, kind of explained everything to her, and she's okay with it to this day. But my husband's brother is getting married, so I wonder what's going to happen now.
0: Oh, sure. Yeah, it's going to keep getting shoved down somebody's throat, it would seem.
1: Another person said maybe a compromise. If you want to keep the peace, could you ask if you could use a piece of her dress for something small, like wrapping your bouquet or sewing a little patch inside your fiance's jacket? That way you guys are acknowledging her without sacrificing your actual dress.
0: Also an idea. Yeah, also an idea.
1: Is there some way the son could use the dress somehow?
0: He should wear it, and I agree.
1: That's not where I was going, but like take a piece of it. But then you're cutting up this dress for something small. Is that worth it?
0: Could we just cut a little square off or a handkerchief?
1: I was thinking.
0: I mean, you could. How about you make a garter out of it? I'll put you on my thigh.
1: Oh.
0: That's where you want your mother-in-law, isn't it?
1: And then the husband's grabbing that with his teeth, don't they? Isn't that how they take the garter off?
0: Yeah.
1: That's your mom's dress in your mouth.
0: Your dad's teeth were on that dress potentially at some point. We're out of Drunk or Kid, not too far off. That ticket machine again, 9:10 this morning. It's Lizzo, still bad. 194.

0: 8:30, Zero and Amy K in the 194 Playhouse, about 40 minutes away from your next chance at the 194 ATM. Safe to say, as we all do, some dumb things here and there.
1: Yes, I think there are all things where we kind of question ourselves. Maybe I shouldn't have done that.
0: Yeah, lean into the weekend here. I mean, a lot of people might have some adult beverages for the long weekend, and maybe you'll make some of these stories.

0: that drunker kid? Do you just scream at your radio if you think you know? Was this person an intoxicated adult or a child?
1: I got hit by a Frito-Lay truck.
2: I'm hoping you were a drunk adult.
0: Yeah, yeah, hopefully.
2: How?
0: Maybe, or kid just not paying attention, cause just kind of like got bopped a little bit or something as they, you know, leave the gas station and went, oh, hey, I'm here.
2: Ouch.
0: I did say it would be nice.
2: For the sake of the story, I would rather picture you as a drunk adult.
0: Well, I'll go kid on bike specifically.
1: I was a drunk adult. I thought it would be funny to try and jump on the Frito truck as it came towards me, and it hit me instead, and I spent 2 months in the hospital.
0: Okay, that's
2: 2 months.
0: Crazy. That's crazy. Whoa.
2: 2 months in the hospital. Yeah, I bet you that wasn't a good idea.
0: Drunker kid, case two.
1: I hit Ronald McDonald in the face with a chicken sandwich.
2: The fact that you were around a Ronald McDonald, I feel like you had to be a kid, right?
0: Well, that would make sense, right? Yeah, I will go a kid also on that one. That makes sense to me.
1: I was a little kid, yeah. Right? Yeah. And I got into a fight with my best friend at his birthday party, which, of course, for little kids, it was at a McDonald's. And, of course, those big McDonald's always have Ronald McDonald going, doing balloon exhibits and giving all that good crap out. Well, me and my friend get into a full-fledged fight on his birthday in that McDonald's. I threw a chicken sandwich at him, but it missed. And it hit Ronald McDonald square in the face. Ronald was kind of pissed off, but hey, you're a clown. What are you going
0: to
1: do?
0: You know, it makes for an interesting story. I more wish I could go to whatever fancy pants McDonald's you were at that actually, like, brought in Ronald. That's cool, man.
2: You should go to the Sweethearts Ball they have.
0: Does Ronald come?
2: I think Ronald makes an appearance.
0: Because that's kind of fun. I feel like, you know, I've definitely seen like the mannequin, like plastic statues of them there at places before, especially if you go to one that had like a play place, but never like somebody that's like
2: an actual Ronald.
0: Hey, guys, it's me, Ronald. Like, I've not seen that ever. It's not Chuck E. Cheese.
2: One time I was at a Relay for Life with my dad, and Ronald McDonald's was there, and my own father said, hey, Amy, look, there's your dad.
0: Well, I mean, you got that flaming red hair.
2: The red hair from my father, who also had a red hair. I could be like, it could be your father too.
0: You know what though? Amy McDonald's probably got a little bit of money in there.
2: Yeah, if only.
0: It'd be all right. Drunker kid.
3: So I got hit by a car while eating my sub in a Subway parking lot.
0: Boy, a lot of people get nailed with cars.
2: Once again, wait, I got hit by a car while eating a sub in a parking lot. Yeah. That one, I think, were a drunk adult. You were eating a sub in a parking lot. As someone who has ate a hot dog in a parking lot, sitting on a curb, drunk adult.
0: I'll go kid on that one, just strolling in for a $5 footlong back in the day.
3: And I was a little kid.
2: Yeah. Oh.
3: I was eating my sub in the parking lot, waiting for my dad to come out of the bathroom. A teenage driver wasn't watching where she was going and ran me over. And now I have a permanent limp.
0: Oh, my God. Ran you over. That's insanity. That's crazy.
2: Watch out in parking lots.
0: And lastly, it's tie game, by the way.
2: Whoa, here we go.
0: For all the marbles.
4: I poured lemonade inside of a speaker.
2: Poured lemonade inside of a speaker. That's some drunk girl stuff. You don't like what they're playing or they're not listening to your request. Try playing something now, buddy.
0: I'll go kid just because lemonade is such a kid-dominant drink, I think.
4: I was actually a little kid.
2: Oh, no.
4: I was 3 years old, and I hated the song that was playing, which I actually know the song. It was Call Me Al by Paul Simon, because my mom later told me.
2: Hey, I love that song.
4: I wanted to shut the song off because I thought it was so bad, and I didn't know how to, so I poured lemonade in the speaker, hoping it would, like, drown it out.
0: Well, you know what, though? I just want to thank Amy for that win here, because I'd have just answered the opposite of you on that last one. So thanks for handing me a win.
2: Good job.
0: Appreciate that. Coming up next. A Playhouse Comedy Spotlight here in a couple of minutes. Romance in summer, what that actually looks like according to a relationship expert these days. And, you know, that ticket machine going off 9:10 this morning.
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3: The weather's warm, and guys want to get frisky with the wardrobe. Guys will wear flip-flops in public, in front of people. They always have a rationale.
4: Well, I want to be comfortable.
3: What about us? I have to look at your feet and eat during the same lunar period? Gross. And barf. No one wants to look at men's feet. That's right, because they're giant submarine sandwiches full of regret and pain is what they are. They're hairy, horrible grinders. If you're considering wearing flip-flops, gentlemen, you have to ask yourselves two questions. One, am I four? Two, am I at the beach? If the answer's no, don't do it. Summertime comes, guys are like, I'm going to break out the white pants. Pow! Really, there's only two times when you should wear white pants. One, if you're in the Navy, and two, never would be the other time.
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0: It's Playhouse Y94, getting closer and closer to that Y94 ATM. That ticket machine goes off again at 9:10 this morning, okay?
1: 9:10, your chance at winning those tickets.
0: It's a crazy amount of tickets we have, too, in this thing. It's wild.
1: It's packed full. That's why it keeps going off.
0: You're going to see it at 9:10, also 11:10 and 3:10, but then bonus opportunities, which we had one earlier today already.
1: You got to listen for when those go off.
0: So Derulo's in there, all the fair shows, actually, but all the, you know, we got Shinedown, Matt Rife, the K-pop Demon Hunters experience in there.
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1: Good morning, Zero and Amy K in the 194 Morning Playhouse. This 194 automatic ticket machine. It is stock full, chock full of tickets to everything happening around the region this summer.
2: Well, we just have so many tickets, so they thought we might as well give you your own printer so you guys can pump these tickets out. But with it being so full, and honestly, kind of an old printer, I think it just gets kind of glitchy.
1: It's horribly unreliable.
2: But we know it's definitely working at 9, 10, 11, 10, and 3, 10.
1: Yeah, the rest of the time, who knows? Who knows?
3: Y94's automatic ticket machine is malfunctioning. Call 237-HITS to score tickets to...
1: I don't think I've seen a pair of these yet. This is different. David Lee Roth is headed to Blue Stem this June. Got tickets for you.
2: David Lee Roth at the Blue Stem, 701-237-HITS.

0: right. Well, David Lee Roth tickets popping on that ATM. 94, who we got? Hello? Are you there? Who is this?
1: Hi, this is Jane.
0: Jane, you're going to David Lee Roth of the Blue Stem. Congratulations.
1: All right, thank you.
2: Do you know who you're going to bring with you?
1: Yep.
2: Usually people tell us, like, my husband, my best friend.
0: You know what? It's fine. You're just speechless.
2: Have fun at the Blue Stem, David Lee Roth.
0: Hey, you know who you're going to bring with you? I sure do.
2: None of your business.
0: Do you have a favorite song? I absolutely do.
2: Come on, a little give and take there.
0: Oh, God. Why is that even funny to me?
2: I don't
0: know. Well, you know he's going to be singing some of his music, some Van Halen music, too. That's going to be happening this summer at the Blue Stem. Your next guaranteed chance is at the ATM at 11:10 and 3:10. Who knows what else?

0: are certain times of the year that you see relationship trends kind of in flux. And this is one of those times where transitions into summertime. And what you see with a lot of people is there is a preference to be single or at least in something kind of not serious when it comes to summertime, if you have the option anyway. You know, obviously, if you've been committed for years, you're committed for years. But the people that are out there on the dating scene, they're less looking for something serious and more looking for that summer fling right now. Do you think that's better to be out there just having a fun summertime if that's where you're at in life?
1: Well, really, you could do whatever you want then. The summer is yours. You want to take a trip, you want to do whatever. It's up to you. The time is yours.
0: Can I ask a dumb question?
1: Yes.
0: So when it comes to like when people are finding something serious, they're like, oh, it's all about the summer fling and just having a good time in the summer. Oh, in the winter, it's all about cuffing season, just somebody to be chubby with and watch Netflix. When are people looking for romance? Like, when are you actually looking to settle down? Because that's both ends of the year.
1: So I think it's though, like when you're ready to settle down. I think these people are just like, they're in the mood for whatever right now. They're not looking for anything serious. So that's why they got to have their options open.
0: Maybe a bit of a Playhouse Family poll. Are you looking for that single girl summer? Do you think it's better to have the spring fling, the summer break? Or are you looking for like actual romance when it comes to summertime? Addison Rae, Diet Pepsi.

0: People looking to put a pause on anything serious when it comes to romance for, it's like a summer break for your heart, I guess. It's all about the fling. It's the 194 Morning Playhouse. Is that what we're seeing in the Playhouse family anyway?
1: It's a mix. Someone said summer is elite when you're single. No checking in. No what are we going to do tonight. You could just be with your friends, a patio, whatever you want to do. Last summer, I booked a last minute trip with my cousin and I didn't have to run it by anyone. I recommend being single June through August. And someone else said hard pass. Summer is better when you're in a relationship. If you're with the right person, lake days, road trips, concerts, you always have your person. Plus, my boyfriend and I basically live outdoors all summer. So I guess I think that maybe if you have your right person, then yeah, you're going to have fun in the summer.
0: Is that single girl summer the way to go, or would you rather be in something serious or nothing at all?
2: Relationships, they're not an on and off switch. If you're in a good thing, don't throw it away just because you want to go have fun over the summer. You can have fun in a relationship.
0: If you're with the right person, yeah, for sure.
1: Someone did say, I've been married 12 years, and I will say there is a tiny bit of me that misses single summers. Not dating, absolutely not that, but just the freedom of doing whatever you want without having to coordinate your schedules, your kids' schedules. It's an entire operation. Summer with kids is basically a full-time job.
0: Y'all about that single summer? Are you want something a little more serious or just flinging it up?
3: With winter being over and you start realizing that your partner's really not that amazing and you were really with them because it was cold. So now everyone's in their nice outfits and gym bodies and it's kind of like the alone season.
0: Okay. So you would rather just have nothing at all. Forget the fling. You want nothing.
1: Someone said, I actually feel like summer is the best time to meet someone. Everything just feels lighter. People are out more. There's events all the time. I actually met my now fiance at an outdoor concert in July a few years ago. But I do think summer love is real.
0: Single girl summer? Are you about something a little more serious?
4: I'm going to have to go with the Grease song. Summer loving had me back. Because, I mean, it's more fun when you have someone to like tango with and go to the beach and go out to eat and go to barbecues. And
0: sure.
4: It's just like a fun summer romance. I think that'd be great.
0: The singing helped.
1: Someone said being single in the summer is great until every couple you know is like doing lake days and you're third wheeling. So it had to be like 6 years ago, probably was the last summer I was single. I was the third wheel with my friend and her boyfriend. They were always going to the lake and they would invite me all the time. But I was the third wheel. Plus, they were both like into fishing.
0: Yeah.
1: So they would fish on the boat and I was just like drinking by myself or I'd get in the water and I'm like, don't hit me with your fishing pole.
0: Do you think they're trying to pull a thruffle on you or are they
1: just being nice?
0: Just double checking.

0: It's Playhouse 1940 Amy K. Talking about that single summer. People are looking to opt for just having a fun time this summer than do something serious.
1: Someone did say, I actually think summer, when you're single, can be really good for you. There's a lot more going on, and you have more chances to meet people, but you're just going to enjoy your life more. I started running last summer, and I would go to some of the outdoor markets by myself, and it's the happiest I've been in a while.
0: You tend to lead towards that single summer or something like that?
2: I would love it. Single is just the way to go, I think, for summertime. You can go to the beach with your girlfriend. You can go on little getaways. You can date as many people as you want and, you know, not have to make a commitment. Summer is just for partying and to have a good time. So, love, I mean, that could happen in the fall and winter. It's more romantic anyways.
0: We are seeing a lot of people really liking this, you know, being unattached in the summertime.
1: Someone did say 100% better single. I don't want to have to argue about plans when it's finally nice out. If I get invited somewhere, I'm just going to go. I don't have to discuss it with someone. And someone did say, though, I thought single summer would be fun, but it was mostly just finding people to go to places with. Like, who am I going to get to go to this all the time? I kind of missed having a built-in person.
0: You prefer that single summer?
3: Actually, I don't know. Everybody's into the summer fling, but I'm a hopeless romantic, so I'm all about the summer romance.
0: So you like the idea of maybe like you'd actually find somebody?
3: Yeah, it's sweet. It's nice, and you don't have to, you know, like, I don't know. I feel like the fling thing is just like the hookup culture, but I don't know. I like the whole idea of like, you know, like dates, and it's nice. You know, the weather's perfect. Everything's nice. There's nothing to complain about, you know, and who knows where it'll go after that. I don't know.
0: All right, and hello.
4: Oh, summer fling. I mean, I feel like summer is the time where you just want to go out, go to the pool, you know, look cute, meet people, and then you just have a good time, and then you can settle down in the winter when you're all, like, you know, gaining the winter weight, and you're wearing the winter clothes, and you just want somebody to snuggle up with.
0: Yeah, that's fair.
1: Someone said, I met my boyfriend in the winter, so this is going to be our first summer together, and I'm actually really excited because I'm going to have so much fun with my person. And someone else said, I think it depends on your friends. If your friends are fun and they actually want to do stuff, then single summer would be great. If they're not, then it's going to be boring.
0: Yeah, I think that it's going to be a person-by-person thing. And where are you in life? Are you looking for something serious or...
1: Yeah, it's all about, yeah, are you wanting a relationship? Someone said, I'm in a relationship and I wouldn't trade it for single summers. We grill, go on walks. It's easy. I don't miss any guessing games.

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3: Okay, let's set up. 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

194 got our own printer stocked up with tickets. So 194 is ATM. ATM at 194 stands for automatic ticket machine, and it is going to be going off 11:10. Next chance for you to win some tickets. But you got to listen throughout the day because we have those bonus opportunities. But we know it's guaranteed to go off at 9:10, 11:10, 3:10. 194's ATM, that automatic ticket.

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194 tonight, Tavern Time with 194. We are back at Top Shelf Tavern 5 to 7. Last call with me, Amy Kay. I'm going to have those Fix It Forward Speedway race tickets, Red River Valley gate admission passes, plus Flight Club Thursday, the flight of the month, $15. I'm going for some meat and cheeses, martinis, the charcuterie board. We're going to be off Cheyenne.

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1: That's BTS as we dive into the 1 o'clock hour here on your Thursday. Don't forget tonight, 5 to 7, Amy K from the Playhouse gonna be staying up late with you, hanging out at Top Shelf Tavern in West Fargo tonight, 5 to 7.
2: Yeah, y'all know what it is. Katy Perry.

Taylor Swift on Y94. Coming up here, 3:10. It's going to be your next chance at the automatic ticket machine malfunctioning, kicking out some concert tickets. And I'm looking at it, trying to figure out, is this Matt Rife? Is it kicking out Matt Rife? That's what it looks like. The code for the other times it's done it. Matt Rife, potentially. 3:10. Make sure you got Y94 on. We go to

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Cole playing that nonstop music for you here on a Thursday. Don't forget tonight, Top Shelf Tavern, 5 to 7. 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
15: One, two, three. Wait, is this the song with the drums? I'm at a...

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Bruno Mars at 1:84. And don't forget, we have the ATM malfunctioning here around 3:10. It looks like the code that I've heard Matt Rife get called for. So 3:10-ish, the ATM going to be kicking out another set of concert tickets. So your chance to win them right here, Y94. 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

That's Imagine Dragons on Y94. Tonight, Amy Kay going to be hanging out with you at Top Shelf Tavern in West Fargo. We'll be there the next couple of Thursdays as we wrap up May there at Top Shelf. So tonight, your chance to win some prizes. Come have some drinks with Amy Kay from the playoffs.

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1: That's Madonna with Sabrina Carpenter on Y94. And coming up 3:10, your chance to win some concert tickets to a show here in the Fargo area. And looking at the code, it looks similar to Matt Rife when we gave some Matt Rife tickets. I don't know, the ATM's malfunctioning, kicking them out here. 3:10, so 237-4487. Getting in your phone and ready to go.

Okay, yesterday for our info to go here on Y94, Nick Lachey, the ex-husband of Jessica Simpson, said, hey, the kids always fly coach and she's in first class. Now Jessica Simpson defending herself.

0: That's David Guetta with Ava Max, Forever Young. Joel D hanging out with you here on Y94. And our info to go, we are talking about how Jessica Simpson flies first class and her kids sitting in coach. She's now defending herself.
1: Rumors, gossip, sleaze. Here's your info to go.
0: So the story first came out, we were talking about it. Jessica Simpson's ex-husband, Nick Lachey, who was on Love is Blind on Netflix. Also, millennials going to remember him as a band member from 98 Degrees. Well, Nick Lachey said that Jessica Simpson has the kids riding in coach on the airplane while she rides first class. Also, people just started reaming her on social media, so now she's obviously got to defend herself.
2: Internet debate. Your kids sitting in coach while you sitting in first class. Did you see that?
3: Oh, my mom bought those tickets.
2: Okay, well, that explains it. 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
3: it
2: bought
3: it. 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
2: 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Okay, if you bought it, they sit with you?
0: So there we go. That's what she said. Her mom bought the tickets. Y94.com to see the full story.
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1: Okay, here we go. Hot and fresh off the printing screen, Matt Rife tickets coming to the Fargo Dome. So if you want a chance to see Matt Rife, Pretty Boy, at the Fargo Dome, June 13th, I'm looking for caller number 9, 237-HITS. That's 237-4487. Taking caller number 9 right now for the ATM, the automatic ticket machine. Kicking out these Matt Rife tickets coming.

0: Beep Boop Bop, Y94. This is Joel D. Who am I talking to?
1: This is Corey.
0: Corey, guess what, my guy?
1: What?
0: You just won tickets to go see Matt Rife at the Fargo Dome here June 13th off the ATM.
1: That is amazing.
0: Heck yeah, Matt Rife. Do you know who he is?
1: I do.
0: Perfect. That's all I got to say. I was going to say, you know, maybe leave your mom at home, maybe the girlfriend, wife, whatever it is.
1: Girlfriend will come with. The mom can stay at home. Yeah.
0: Okay, there we go, Corey. Well, we're going to hook you up with those tickets. I just got to ask you one thing. Who just let you play the ATM?
1: Y94.

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10: 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All right, tomorrow, Friday, we're going to see some afternoon and evening showers potentially, cool down to a high of only 56 for our Friday. The weekend, though, we're looking at 67 on Saturday with some clouds, and then mostly sunny and 81 on Sunday, at 89 on Monday, Memorial Day, Tuesday, sunny and 90. So drastic warm-up coming, but a drastic cool-down tomorrow. Right now, though, it's not bad outside. Cloud cover and 68 in Fargo-Moorhead.

That's Harry Styles on Y94, and tonight is a mom's night out. Amy Kay from the Playhouse in the Morning, going to be staying up late, 5 to 7, hanging out with you at Top Shelf Tavern in West Fargo. So not really as late as normal, but for a morning show person, 5 to 7, kind of late. Top Shelf Tavern tonight, she's got prizes, and of course, drink and eats at Top Shelf Tavern, 5 to 7 tonight. Swam.

Okay.

That's Alex Warren on Y94. And coming up here after Ariana Grande, today's What's Good is for the Star Wars nerds. We got the brand new movie dropping today, and then it's going to be going on this weekend. But Regal Rebel, who makes life-size actual Star Wars figures, has them on display. Joel Balco, I got all the information on where you can follow and see them in person here in Fargo. We'll do it after Twilight Zone on Y94.

0: That's Ariana Grande on Y94. I'm Joel D. Appreciate you hanging out with me. It's time for something good on a Thursday. And what's good today is Star Wars fans and nerds out there right now going crazy a little bit because a brand new movie is going to be dropping. Today, they're doing a couple of showings over at the West Acres Mall for Marcus Theater, Star Wars, Mandalorian, and Grogu. Now, I've only seen a couple of Star Wars, so I understand how people get crazy about this. And one person here in South Fargo by the name of Joel, go figure, Joel Balco, who also is crazy about Star Wars, he's got Regal Rebel. You can find it on social media where he makes 3D printed life-size actual battle drones. Now he's got a B1 battle drone and some other ones, but they're pretty awesome. And he's going to be having them on display as well for the premiere of the movie tonight over at the West Acres location for Marcus Theaters. Also this weekend, he's going to have them out there so you can take some pictures with them and check them out as well. Now, you don't need to have a ticket to go to the movie to be able to see these if you're that kind of fan. And you're not going to be seeing it right away, but you want to see these action figures, these 3D printed life-size battle drones in person. West Acres is going to be there today. I think he was setting up here at about 1 o'clock because Fan Fest is going to start here around 4 o'clock for the first showing of the new movie, but he's also going to be there this weekend as well, which is pretty cool. So I'm going to share some of his social media stuff too, because these things are so cool. Regal Rebel on Facebook is where you can find them. We're going to share it on Y94 Official too, so you can go Star Wars crazy. That's what's good today.
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That's Olivia Dean on Y94, making our way just past 4 p.m. 1 hour countdown till we're back on Tavern Time at Top Shelf Tavern in West Fargo. Only a couple more Thursdays to be able to hang out there. We're there tonight, 5 to 7. Come hang out.

That's Bruno Mars on Y94, and we just might have to exercise a little bit more. Now, the bare minimum was 150 minutes a week. According to this, it might be more. I got the details in 6 minutes on Y94.

That's Noah Kahan on Y94 playing that nonstop music for you. Well, if you're trying to figure out your exercise sweet spot and how many minutes you should be working out, according to this, it's actually a little bit more than we actually expected. So the biggest benefits came from about 560 to 610 minutes of moderate to hard exercise weekly.

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totally know what you're thinking right now. You're thinking, I bet Y94 is going to play another great song. Yeah, you're right. We are. And here it is.

dance floor into a runway. Tell them make room, my body's an entree. I can turn a mad hoe into a fan. Cameras flashing, lights on, turn it up. 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

runway. So there's only a couple of more Y94 Tavern times at Top Shelf Tavern. They're going to be closing the doors the end of May. So the next couple of Thursdays, we're hanging out with you 5 to 7. Tonight, one of those Thursdays, Amy K from the Playhouse is there with prizes. And of course, Top Shelf has the drinks and eats.

0: 5-7-1-2-4. Hope you're having a great Thursday so far. It's officially time for today.
1: What is that?
0: Okay, today's What the What story coming out of Texas down in Austin area. A man drives his Cybertruck into the lake to test the wade mode because apparently it can submerge itself a little bit underwater. But he ended up getting stuck and then the car or the Cybertruck started drowning, I guess. But police ended up finding the guy. And now he's facing charges for operating a vehicle in a closed section of the park. Also, no valid boat registration and water safety violations on top of it. So this guy's out there. If you haven't seen the video, Y94.com, but he's out there just in the lake part, like almost on like the beach sand part where people could just be hanging out down there in Texas. I don't know what's going on with it. I feel like Texas might have a little bit of that Florida water. Florida man, Texas man, same man.
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0: Y94 is on Tavern Time. We got Amy K from the Playhouse in the morning hanging out at Top Shelf. A couple of more Thursdays left over there in West Fargo. We check in with Amy right after Alex Warren on Y94.
1: They say the holy water's watered down, and this town's lost its faith. Our colors will fade.

0: Amy K, 194 Morning Playhouse out at Top Shelf Tavern in West Fargo, off Cheyenne, across from the lights. If you're trying to figure out what to do tonight, I'm making it easy for you. Top Shelf Tavern. And if you've been wanting to check them out, now's the time. At the end of the month, they're going to be closing those doors. So we're doing like a last call tonight with Amy K. Don't worry, we will be back next Thursday, our last Top Shelf Tavern. But I have Fix It Forward Speedway race tickets, a Red River Valley Fair gate admission passes with me right now here until 7 o'clock. I am stacked up with tickets. So if you want some, get on out here. 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

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Amy K, 194 Morning Playhouse at a Top Shelf Tavern. 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Top Shelf Tavern, just off 32nd, Cheyenne, right across from the lights. Come on out to Top Shelf Tavern. And if this place has been on your list, I would definitely make it out sooner than later. They are closing the doors later this month, at the end of the month, Top Shelf Tavern. It's Amy K, 194.

0: out at Soft Shelf Tavern. It's Amy K. 194. Going to be here until 7 o'clock. 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
1: 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That's right. We got an ATM in the Y94 studio full of concert tickets to all the shows coming to the Fargo-Moorhead area. Tomorrow morning, kicking out that

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Amy K from the Playhouse having a mom's night out tonight, hanging out with you, giving you a chance to win some prizes. And, of course, Top Shelf Tavern the next couple of Thursdays before they wrap it up and close the doors. 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

0: I'm loaded up with prizes. I have tickets for the Fix It Forward Speedway race, as well as Red River Valley Fair gate admission passes here until 7 o'clock. 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Dirty martini. Extra dirty. Extra olives. Get on out here before 7 o'clock. It's Amy K with Y94. And I have the Fix It Forward Speedway race tickets. 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

Hey, it's Amy K. 184. I am out at Top Shelf Tavern in West Fargo off Cheyenne 30 seconds right across from the light. 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Or if you love it, have yourself a full glass. 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And for food, charcuterie boards, bruschetta, pizza. Or if you want to try four different cocktails, part of the Flight Club Thursday, it's the Garden Party Vibes Flight, the flight of the month. It is $15 tonight only. And I got prizes. I am loaded up with Fix It Forward Speedway race tickets, as well as the Red River Valley Fair gate admission passes. But I'm only here until 7 o'clock, so come on out, get those tickets. Check out Top Shelf Tavern before they close their doors at the end of the month. Amy K, 194.

Hey, it's Amy K. 194. I am out at Top Shelf Tavern just off Cheyenne, right across from the lights. This is where you can pour it yourself. They have the tap wall, full bar. But last time I was here, they made the best martini. One of the best I have ever had, and I have been craving it. So, yes, I absolutely got that. Paired it with a charcuterie board because that is the perfect combo. Meats, cheese, a good martini, solid night. But get on out here because you can get registered. You don't even have to register. I got tons of tickets for Speedway, Fix It Forward, Speedway Race, as well as Red River Valley Fair gate admission passes. But I'm here until 7 o'clock, so get on over here. And tonight, it's the perfect excuse because it's Flight Club Thursday. 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They are closing their doors at the end of the month, so if Top Shelf Tavern is a place you wanted to try, now's the time to get in.

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